The smooth sounds of Italian duo Gabin, and I took that from an album called Supreme Collection, in recorded around 2002. The track's called Sweet Sadness. Before that, the unmistakable Afro Celt Sound System, who changed their name to Afro Celts, and now since Simon Emerson passed away, I don't know what they're doing. But they originated in the UK, and just total talented multi-musicians played in that band and played those beautiful tracks. That one was called In Ion. Before that, from South Africa, of course, Thembinkosi, and they come out of, someone like Soweto, I think. And the track was called Kisu Kusuka Amapua. Released around about 2009. I hope you liked that. I did like that track. And at the top of that is a set from Turkmenistan, way over there near Iran and the Caspian Sea and Afghanistan and all that lovely area, but lovely music, a very traditional sounds coming from Ashgabat, and from their 93 release, City of Love, and Bayatay. This is Steve-O, this is 3D Radio 93.7, Offbeat, playing music from wherever I throw the dart on the board, on the map, and I go, oh, I'll play one from there, and it always amazes me, the versatility of all these tracks. I'm very lucky to be able to do a world music program because it's just so versatile. I love it. Anyway, I hope you're enjoying, and let's get on with it.

a little trip around Europe there for you from that last set. I played, the last track I played was Askia. Askia, oh, I'm not sure his last name, Frascos or something. He's out of Iceland, and he released a lovely little three-piece set. Well, he's released a lot of stuff, very popular in Iceland, and hello if you come from Iceland. The track was called, Dreaming. Yeah, I didn't write it as Dreaming. Better change that. And the album was a 2013 release called In the Silence. Before that, we were in Romania. Yes, the wonderful Taraf de Hadux. And from their 1987 release, Music de Ticinus de Romania, and Rind de Hoy was a track. Before that, we were just over the hill in Albania, and played Famili, who are a very large musical family, and they released an album mid-2000s, I think. It's called Lila de Permet, and they're from, as I said, Albania. And leave it to last, the way to, I have to talk what the name of this track is. It's called Rippin' Pensionanamium e Zotrisate. Wow. I did try and rehearse it, but yeah, anyway, there you go. Anyway, if you look them up, Famille, Famille, very, very interesting European stuff. And at the top there, from out of Canada, Chantelle Cumberland, from her 2008 release, The Other Woman. And Chantelle is a very popular singer, and she sings in both French and English. That track was called Le Mer. It is currently, I guess, just after 10 o'clock. You are tuned to 3D Radio 93.7. And this is Steve-O. And I'll be here for about another hour. So stay tuned, and keep your hat on and keep your mind open.

Hoping you're having a happy day there. That was the Soweto Gospel Choir doing their version of the Edwin Hawkins track, Oh Happy Day. Lovely stuff. Very well done. Ah, dear. Before that, the wonderful Queen of Mutuashi from the Democratic Republic of Congo. It was one of my absolute favourite artists, Tshala Mwana, and that was from her 2000 album, I think. It's called Mwamba. The album's called Mali, and the track's called Mwamba. I just go into this sort of when I'm listening to that because I can really crank it up here in the studio, and I just go into a surreal sort of. It's just lovely stuff. Anyway. Before that, a couple of tracks from Maurie Canty, a Guinean guitarist who was absolutely brilliant, very, very popular all over the world, and that's a very, very popular album. It's called Akwaba Beach, and I played from that, I played Africa 2000, and before that I played Tama, nice little byplay from Maurie Canty, and where else was I? Oh, yes, out of South Africa, but originally Malawi, was Rick Koza. And I played the track from him, was African Jive, which originally turned up on an album called Jupiter's 1976, but I took it from a really cool compilation we have here in the studio. It's called... From Motherlode from the Motherland. Yeah, it's got some really great tracks on it. This is lovely. I'm really enjoying. I hope you're enjoying there. We've come a fair way all around the world here, and we still have heaps to go. So you better just put your feet up, get your neck pillow. And wait for that crazy airport airline food and just enjoy another trip somewhere around the world. I think this time we're going to go over to Jamaica. Hope you enjoy. Good old Jamaica.

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1: Monday the 18th of May, the Coma Sessions and Pint of Science. 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Friday, Nathan Cavallari. 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And on Sunday, the Wheaties 23rd birthday with Jen Lush in the field and Mark Curtis and the Flannelettes from 4 o'clock.
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0: The wonderful Mabili Bell, also out of the Congo, like my absolute, another one of the Congolese artists that I really, really like. That was from her 2001 album, Welcome, and Les Zondi was a track. Before that, out of Brazil, from an album called Street Kids of Brazil, and it's recordings from 1983 to 1993. Malik de Rua was the artist, and actually made Street Kids in Brazilian, in Portuguese, and Zumbi was the track. The wonderful Jeffrey Oriema from Uganda before that, from his, would have been mid-early 2000s album called Exile and Land of Anika. And the top there, Uroy, out of from Jamaica, and gave me the reason from his definitive collection album. Well, Jade will be up in a few minutes, so stay tuned, and hope you take care, and talk to you soon.
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0: Alrighty, welcome to Frontiers for a Monday morning. Hope everyone's getting back into that working Monday feeling after a weekend. I've got plenty of tracks to play for the next couple of hours that hopefully keeps you motivated. We just heard from Granny Flat for quite a few years now, taken from Off the Rocks, and the track we heard from them is a Black Money. And before that, let me just get it up. We heard from Hell's Voice on the radio, thank God for 3D. Beyonce's with 1980, a new one from them. And Sob Sob Bob with Beer for Breakfast. And Lowrider with War. Alrighty, getting back into the music again. And the Butthole Service with their track, The Invested Summer.
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0: Alrighty, you're listening to Frontiers on 93.7 3D Radio. And of course, Smashing Pumpkins gave us today. And the time is about 10 to 12 here in Adelaide, South Australia. If you're listening overseas or through our live stream on the web or through our app. And Sneaky Pins with Spin Spin Sugar. And Tori Amos, going back quite a few years now with her track Cornflakes Girl. And I'm going back into some more music with, let me just find it. I'm just going to press the button.
1: Well, 30 years ago at the original Woodstock, this man we're about to introduce decided not to play. We called him up and said, "Hey man, come jam with us. This is Robbie Krieger from the Doors, man." All right.
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0: Alrighty, it's about 12:15 here on Frontiers 93.7 3D Radio, and we just heard from Black Orchard with their track Destiny, great track. And Angelic gave us their version of Revel, yeah. Lazaro's Dog with Bad Beer Day. Cosmic Psychos with their track 10 Can Trip. Creed and Roadhouse Blues today by the Smashing Pumpkins. Alrighty, I'm getting back into it again with some Love Cream. Actually played on the weekend for the first time in a long time. The track we're going to hear from them is Love Train.
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Time is just gone 12:41, so it's just under 20 minutes for me to go till I'm out of here. Still got plenty of tracks to play, but that was Loaded Billy with Devil Holds the Tin. Alrighty, this next band needs no introduction, so I'm just going to press this button. And I hope you enjoy.

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1: Yes, and neither would you, Derek, this star nonsense.
0: Yes, yes.
1: No, it is a...
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Alrighty, you're listening to Frontiers on 93.7 Free Radio, and we just heard from the Red Paintings with Reality, and of course the Bearded Clams gave us Scarf. Alrighty, well it is 1 o'clock, so I'm out of here for a Monday morning. Peter is up next with Instamania, so do stay tuned for that, and I'll be back, of course, next Monday. Hope everyone has a great week, and stay real.

Hey, swingers, it's Frank Bennett here, reminding you once again that 3D is a completely voluntary organization. So if you're an unsubscribed listener, cough up, or I'm sending the boys around.

Rex Garvin and the Mighty Cravers, Strange Happenings from 1971, taken from Down in the Valley 2, a heavy selection of mod rockers, garage and psych funk tracks. Hello, welcome to Instrumania. My name's Peter. I'll be with you until 2 o'clock. We also heard from Ronnie Villar and the Phaidons, Beatnik from 1964, and from 1959, The Frantics with The Whip. Up next, The Royal Flares.

The Freedom Riders' Strange Desire from 1962, taken from the comp Beat It If You Can, 60s Belgian Beat, Volume 8. Roberto Mezzacarl before that, Inverno from Anova, Bossa Nova from 1964. And we started off with the Raw Flares, One Pine Box from 1966. As heard on Surf Age Nuggets, Trash and Twang Instrumentals, 1959 to 1966. 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

0: Jean-Jacques Perry and Harry Brewer, Space Express from their 1969 album, The Happy Moog. The Ventures before that, Yellow Jacket from 1962, taken from the EP collection, Volume 1. Joe Dodo and the Groovers, Groovy from 1958, from Las Vegas Grind, Volume 1. And we started off with Dwight Douglas and the Jayhawkers from 1965, Mr. Big, from the Dog's Bollocks of American Rock and Roll Instrumentals, Volume 4, Rumpus. 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
1: Hello, listeners, and welcome to Gardening Australia with Johnny Seven. This week, we're talking about roses, and we all know what roses love. Manure. That's right, utter crap. Now, the best place to get this crap is from commercial radio. 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Now, that's your lot for the week. Cheers.

0: The Avantes, Waxham Down from 1963. Another track from the Dog's Bollocks of American Rock and Roll Instrumentals, Volume 4, Rumpus. And at the top we had the Outlaw Blues Band, Deep Gully, from 1969, from their album Breaking In. 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
1: 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Sonny's fallen down a disused mineshaft? 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

0: The Roof Dogs, Out of Limits, from their 99-in-1 release, Having a Rave Up with the Roof Dogs. The 5678s before that, I Walk Like Jane Mansfield from 1994. And from 2019, Henrik Lars Wikström, It's Smashing Deer from Kitchen Lounge 4. 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

Stereophonic, Space Sound Unlimited, Spooky Shore from 1998, Los Galena before that, Jaguar Stomp from 2015, and at the top, Bloodshot Bill, Busted Tail from his Songs from the Sludge album from 2022. Maggie's coming right up to take us out today. This is Boar Tusk from 2015. Thanks for listening. I'll see you next time.

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3D Radio. You're listening to Maggie. This is Mondo Trasho. I just played Madonna. I played the track Swim off of Ray of Light. I loved that album growing up, like as a child. It was just such a big sound of the 90s for me. And I think it definitely shaped why I'm so interested in trip hop now. Isn't still hung up on trip hop, but I think it's so underrated. I think it is a trip hop album. It just happened to be a popular one. I think William Orbit, who like was one of the key producers, did a fantastic job, and it gets maybe a little underlooked, and I love that track. And if you haven't revisited that album in a while, I really would recommend it. Anyway, back on my nonsense. Anyway, you're listening to 3D and I'm going to play Hooverphonic next. I'm going to play Mad About You. Enjoy.

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I just played The Avalanches. I played Electricity. Before that was Stereolab with Come and Play in the Milky Night. And before that was Mazzy Star with She Hangs Brightly. Up next, I'm going to play the Portishead cover of SOS. It was from a few years ago now. I adore this cover so much. I love anything. I love covers that reinvent, you know, certain songs. And this just really has a special place in my heart. So I hope you enjoy it as well. Listening to 3D.

That was LFO. That was Simon from Sydney slash Aphex Twin. The combined thing. The track is Untitled and it's a Pram remix. It's off of a compilation album called Bollocks to Ibiza, the Autumn Collection. Before that was Avalon Kane with Acid Etch. And before that was Night Rites with Second Moon Part 1, like two of my favourite local bands. Speaking of another local band, we're going to be playing Savome next. It's going to be Spoil, the Shifty Mix. 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

0: That was Osima, Grover's Lament. Before that was Lamb with Bonfire. And before that was Single Gun Theory with Man of Straw. I think as soon as the weather gets a bit cooler, I just feel like listening to some real, you know, late night, trippy, smoky sort of stuff. Up next, we're going to do DJ Shadow, who I adore, and we're going to play Midnight in a Perfect World. You're listening to 3D.
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0: tension-filled rendezvous, heart-wrenching goodbyes,
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2: 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And there's one song in particular he uses in his romantic campaigns.
3: The phone bill is going to be enormous, you know that.

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In dim light, I close my eyes and remove my clothes.

Do I lose his respect for being so wild? Hardly. He treats me like a rare and precious jewel. And he goes through the day proud of the fact that with me, he is the world's most imaginative lover. Men pick amazing places for sexual adventure. The wildest adventure proposed to me was in a bathtub we would fill with Jell-O. All I could think of was how many boxes it would take. What would be the most alluring color, the most delicious flavor, and how would that affect our oral explorations? If the Jell-O gets firm, would I bounce? As you look around for what's new and different, remember these three important weapons that should be learned to keep a man in love. Imagination, sensitivity to his moods and desires, and the courage to experiment with new sexual techniques, enticing situations and places. Lovemaking is physical, and so is its language. Suck, cock, fuck, and prick are not bad words. Used in the bedroom by lovers to describe parts of the body and physical activities, they are very proper indeed, and they distinctly enhance sex. Overhaul a prudish attitude. Don't bristle and stick up your nose. At least not up in the air.

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I just played Herbalizer, Sensual Woman. Before that was HTRK with Straight to Hell. And before that was Lovage featuring Kid Koala. Everyone has a summer off of music to make love to your old lady by. Before that was DJ Food with Electrics Hoax, Feet Natural Self, which is a funky little tune. Yeah, I am going to play Rowland S. Howard next. I'm going to play Silver Chain off of his album Teenage Snuff Film. You're listening to 3D. Enjoy.

You're listening to 3D. It is Maggie and this is Monday Trasho. I just played Eve Chimmer with Gospel for a New Century off of Heaven to a Tortured Mind. And before that, I played Massive Attack with Black Milk off the amazing Mezzanine. Yeah, I love radio. I'm such a big music nerd. This has all just been an elaborate ploy to get more new music and to, you know, really stroke that. So I have a Facebook page. It's called Mondo Trasho. I just post playlists and that kind of stuff. But if you're ever listening and you're like, oh, I think that Maggie would like this particular song, please reach out. Please message me. I don't always get a chance to pick up the phones here. And I do generally want to be able to interact and that kind of thing. So please don't ever hesitate to give me new music suggestions or plug your band. Like, go for it. Yeah, up next, we're going to do a bunch of really cool stuff. And we're going to start this with Paradise Motel. We're going to play the track Derwent River Star. Enjoy.

That was Pale Saints with Kinky Love. Before that was Broadcast, Tender Buttons, and Collarbones, Transylvania. I have been Maggie. This has been Mondo Trasho. You're listening to 3D. I'm going to leave you guys with... I'm going to be signing off, actually. Stick around for Radio.

Hey, swingers, it's Frank Bennett here, reminding you once again that 3D is a completely voluntary organization. So if you're an unsubscribed listener, cough up, or I'm sending the boys around.

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1: Hello, listeners, and welcome to Gardening Australia with Johnny Seven. This week, we're talking about roses, and we all know what roses love. Manure. That's right, utter crap. Now, the best place to get this crap is from commercial radio. That's right, you can fill your boots with it. But plants are like people, and they need all of the trace elements and rich goodies that can only be found in community radio. Look, put your hands down your pants and muck about and dig some coins out. 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Now, that's your lot for the week. Cheerio.
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0: afternoon, good morning, good evening. My name is Jarvis, and you are listening to Radio, Radio, Radio on 3D Radio. Haha. I'm going to bet right now in Adelaide, the weather is going to be a bit bad. I'm assuming that's the case, because unfortunately, I had to do another pre-record today, so... Sorry, I lied last week. I wasn't expecting that to, you know, be the case, but the cool thing, at least, is I'm getting to do it on a day where we've had a bunch of really cool drops, and I'm going to start us off with a few that I think you're all going to have a great time with, and you're going to vibe, and you're going to have... It's going to be great. I just know it, you know. So without further ado, I am going to start us off with two brand new tracks. One from Genesis Owusu from his album the Red Star Woo and the Worldwide Scourge. Scourge. I can read. and the next one is a track from the Avalanches called Together. I am super interested to see what you all think of these. I'll speak to yous later.
1: Of heaven and hell, what's the difference? No.

And that was the new track from the Avalanches. I honestly have not heard that song until right now. Full context, I'm recording this on Friday when it came out. That was so cool. Oh my god. The wait was worth it, after all. I swear I kept on hearing, you know, that we were going to get more Avalanches from, like, last year. So the anticipation for me has been like, oh, I just need this. And yeah, honestly, that was sick. And I'm so happy. I hope you enjoyed that too. If you did, send a message to the 3D Instagram and it'll eventually get back to me sometime. Or, you know, I guess you can email in at the P.O. Box or... Yeah, P.O. Box, what was it, 937 Stephanie SA 5069, you could do that if you like. But if you do call in, no one is going to answer, unfortunately. Or you might get somebody, but not me at least, if that's your goal. But anyway, past all of that stuff, I have two more new tracks. I honestly completely missed this Pond track when it came out. And I've got a new one from Pearly Stars, which should be really fun. We love our locals. So without a further ado, I'll give you some more local tunes.

Oh, wow, that was sick. So that was Two Hands by Pond. I loved that track. I also really liked Dizzy by Pearly Stars. That, what a great time, right? I love local music. Pond aren't local, they're from Perth, but Pearly Stars are locals. But the point I was going to say, I love new releases, actually. This week we've been hit with a lot of great stuff, honestly. Although, as I say that out loud, I don't think everything... Well, okay, all the things that I played count as a new release in terms of how we grade new releases here, which I believe is once, like, 3 months after release. Okay, anyway, I have more fun music coming up right our way, and that's, you know, I'd hope that's what you're wanting, right? I don't know why you wouldn't be wanting that, so that's, yeah, that's, either way, that's what you're gonna get. So, without further ado, I am gonna give you some Breakbot, because that's what I feel like, and I feel like we need a bit of a disco, so that's what you're getting. See you.

That was a track by, oh geez, sorry, not me just hitting the microphone a bunch. That was a awesome track by Mina De Silvia. I didn't realize that she'd actually recorded stuff. I've been following her on Instagram for a while, and I definitely know she's very active within, you know, the Adelaide scene, doing a lot of really cool things. But yeah, I wasn't aware until, you know, kind of planning the show out today that no, actually she has released a few tracks. I believe that one was from 2023, so a little bit of an oldie, but not even that old, but, you know, still, bit, yeah, I did not know, and it was a sick track. And before that, you heard Translight by Breakbot. I feel like that's my song. It's for me. Okay, that was a bit silly, but anyway, I have more tunes coming up, as always, and you're still listening to 3D Radio 93.7 FM, or online at 3dradio.com, or, I don't know, maybe you're listening on the app or something. I don't know where you're listening in from. I wish I could know, but we have apparently got a little thing that kind of tells us just the general stats of like, oh, there's, you know, 8 people listening in Adelaide and, you know, 1 or 2 in whoever knows where else. But like, we get little stats like that, but yeah, just only little sprinklings here and there, I guess. But anyway, I need to stop waffling. All right, music time.

0: And
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2: Maybe that's a kooky situation.
3: So let's go back to the old Kiyo Temple.
4: He may contain the urge to run away, but hold her down with soggy clothes and breeze blocks.

I do like BreezeBox quite a lot. I feel very much just like a normie Alt J fan because I haven't really explored their catalog super a lot. And also just kind of feel like a normie for playing the Strokes, but honestly, this is it's what are you gonna do about it? I'm playing the tracks, haha. But yes, nonetheless, I hope that was fun. I hope that was a good time. I have about, well, what sounds with that? Okay, I have about four tracks to go, so we'll give them a play. Yeah, let's just do that. Oops. We hope if I would press the right buttons instead of muting myself for before I was actually ready, but here is some Geordie Creep.

That was How to Get Physical. I keep on hitting the microphone. I apologize. That was How to Get Physical by Magdala Bay. Before that, you heard The New Sound by Jordy Greep, which is a pretty fun song. And yeah, I'm getting pretty close to the end, I unfortunately have to tell you. But I hope you've enjoyed the show. I hope it's, you know, been fun to listen to. Should have said a thank you a lot earlier to Maggie for Mondo Trasho. I love that I could picture exactly what I wanted to say and just every single word was just not coming out of my mouth. Stick around for Space Jam Radio after, and I'm really hoping that I don't have any random weird little things that come up like I did again this week, because, you know, that was kind of unfortunate that, wasn't able to come and do this live. I really enjoy playing tunes live for you guys, because, yeah, it's fun when you call in. Sometimes you call in and, you know, give some really cool tracks to play, or just, you know, brighten my day up a bit, or just say silly things. That's honestly really fun when you call in and just say silly things. Although, keep it appropriate, please, because, you know, don't hurt my feelings. That's not nice. But, okay, that's enough waffling. That's enough. I've done it. I think I've cut through. Have a good one.

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Isaac here to give you another dose of Space Jam, and what will actually be the last Space Jam. I'll just pause for dramatic effect there for a few weeks. I'll be going away, and we'll be not here for about six, I think. So we're going to try and make it a good one, and it always feels like a good time when you've got Courtney Barnett riding alongside you with a track from her new album called One Thing at a Time. Been enjoying, as always, listening to some new music from Courtney Barnes. I don't know if people call her that, but it feels nice. And yeah, it's a good record that you might enjoy listening to if you haven't already. Yeah, big thanks to all of the great radio presenters who have come before, including Jarvis. Breaking down some tunes, and it's going to be a good show. This evening, I have coming in to join me and talk about her new album, Anomi, Anna Jevons. Local singer-songwriter, musician, cool person, is going to be dropping in, and in fact might already be lurking around the studio and keen to find out a little bit about the process that went into her new album. But we're going to ease in with a couple of tracks while we get all ready for all that stuff, and I want to play something which is by the band known as Modest Mouse. They've been making some music, and yeah, they've been making some music for quite some time now, and I've been enjoying some of their new singles. I feel like they've still got some good stuff going on, and I'm going to play you Third Side of the Moon, which kind of seems like a bit of a nod to a famous track from their album The Moon and Antarctica. Going to give you a listen right now. We'll be back soon. Good to have you here.

0: You're listening to 3D Radio 93.7 FM. A couple of tracks that we heard there included the likes of Modest Mouse with Third Side of the Moon from An Eraser and a Mouse. New stuff from them leading into more new stuff from Swap Meet. The old press Swap Meet in case of emergency. They've got so many great singles that have been coming out, and Sand is the latest of them all. We also had Eaglemont with Girls, Darts, and Panic Attacks from their album Party Boy, and Smart Casual from Anna Jevons from her album Anomi, which is out in the world and also is now joining us in the studio. Hey, Anna.
1: Hello, thank you for having me.
0: It's awesome to have you here. It's been a couple of weeks since you've put out your debut album. Does it trip you out to kind of to sit and think that you've finally kind of put this entire body of work together and people out there in the world are listening to it?
1: Yes, I think there's a lot of feelings of reliefs because so many admin tasks are done at this point, and I get to have fun conversations with people on radio now instead of like scrambling through, I don't know, distribution platforms or whatever. So I'm very excited. I'm still nervous about the album launch, but most of my milestones are like done now, and I can just enjoy what's next.
0: You do have a big show coming up on June 6th at Nexus Arts, and you've pulled together a few people, including Eaglemont, who we heard just there with Girls, Darts, and Panic Attacks, which I was new to, but I'm liking the sound of already. How important was it you to kind of curate a couple of people like Eaglemont, like who was the other one that you had as well?
1: Sophia Minguida?
0: Yeah. Yeah. How important was it to be able to kind of grab a couple of people that you admired to come in and, you know, help you, I guess, put together this big show that you're doing?
1: Yeah, I really wanted to have some acts that would be exciting. Just, you know, people can come for more reasons than to hear my songs. And Eaglemont's coming all the way over from Melbourne. I wanted someone a little bit exciting, and I think that's a special pull because she hasn't been to Adelaide in a long time. She's also a good friend of mine and a legend with the voice of an angel, so I get to enjoy the fact that she's playing. Sophie is also an incredible songwriter. So this is a show that I would want to go to with, like, kind of people of all ages. It's all sad girl style music, but there's a bit of variety and there's something for everyone.
0: It's I think it's impressive and like a good kind of statement of intention to kind of come in with a full album like you've done. As I've known you for a little while, and I know you've been into music for a long time and making some music for a long time. What kind of point did you realize that you were going to be putting together an entire album of music and kind of trying to get that out into the world?
1: I think I was ambitious because I was ignorant of how much work is involved in making a whole album. And for me, this project was documenting all the songs, because a lot of these are old songs. They're all from my turbulent 20s, and I wanted to document that they exist before I get old and forget all of them. And so I have more songs than this 12 even, but I wanted to curate some around some specific themes and challenges that I've had, you know, as a young person. And so I was very bold going in with 12 songs, and I certainly have learned how much work is involved in doing that through the process of doing it. But my naivety made it happen, and I'm glad.
0: And it helps when you've got a steady hand like Ben Stewart from Slowly Slowly as well, coming in, who I know you've been a big fan of for a long time. And I think a lot of people out there would be pretty well-versed and familiar with them. They're kind of like a bona fide rock star at this point.
1: Yeah, totally.
0: How important was it to, I guess first kind of get that confirmation that they'd be interested in kind of working through these songs with you, and then also just kind of sharing that I would assume would be studio time together?
1: Mm-hmm. Yeah, well, you probably knew me right at the time I was getting into Slowly Slowly at the beginning, and I've always been a huge fan. And now Ben's like working with Tegan and Sarah and stuff, so he's a big dog. He is a rock star and he's incredible. And I think I was just telling him how great his new solo stuff was one day. And then I was like, oh, I've got this project I've been wanting to do. May as well ask. And I think he was really interested because I wanted it to be a little less folky and a bit more like pop or a little bit more ambient and stuff. And so he was interested in that as like a creative challenge. And he's also just a go-getter. He's really hardworking and he'll jump into things. And he did at one point be like, oh, you could maybe do like an EP instead of an album. I was like, no, I want it. And he was like, okay, let's do it. And it was so fun. It was amazing to watch him work, and I've learned so much from him. I just wrote this article about all the things I've learned working with him, and they are many, many things.
0: Okay. I don't want to spoil the article, but what would be maybe one kind of key takeaway that maybe you wouldn't have expected from, you know, watching them go about their studio process and being a part of that with these songs that you've written yourself as well?
1: Well, he's very hardworking. I think some of the things that he taught me that were really valuable was he would give me a lot of pep talks along the way when I was getting really like stuck in the thick of things. And he is very passionate about the process of making music and also sticking through the tricky stuff and just knuckling down. I think it's a big part of his way of working. And he was like, you got to love it. You got to like, the shitty bits, that's a part of making music. You've got to learn to love that. Otherwise, you can't do it because that is intrinsic to the experience. And that, you know, so one of the things I wrote about in the article is loving the process as well as working hard and knuckling down when you need to.
0: Something as a friend and a fan watching from the outside that I've enjoyed as part of the process has been checking out the videos where you've been kind of road testing some of these songs with your parents. You kick off the album with the song about your mum, which is a really sweet tune. And I feel like I liked watching them because I feel like they didn't butter it up too much for social media. They felt like they were giving some pretty frank and direct feedback while also clearly giving you a lot of support there, because you can tell that they liked the music as well. What kind of led to that idea to get them on board to kind of create a bit of content online?
1: Yeah, people have been loving my parents' videos. In fact, some strangers have told me that's how they've come across my music, and they're like, this is very relatable. And, you know, my parents are wonderful and peculiar, so it's kind of perfect. I wanted to do some reaction videos. You know, I'm always trying to think of content, you know, all that stuff. But getting them to do it was kind of deep. My dad has just so many strange things to say, and he's so naturally funny, and they're both lovely, and everyone's been like, your parents are so supportive, but again, they're not going to be dishonest, and they're going to be honest with me if they don't feel it, and that's some of that is included in those videos. But yeah, they're the best. And the song about my mom, you know, I am very grateful to have parents that are that supportive, and also just they're willing to get in and have a chat about it, and that's lovely.
0: Was that the first time that you'd heard that song, or were there, you know, a few moments earlier on in the process where you'd kind of planned some rough cuts or all that type of stuff along the way?
1: I was very protective of the songs at the beginning. I'm not sure exactly why, but I was really I wasn't showing them to a lot of people, and I was very careful about who I did show my mum the one about her prior to that, but a lot of my songs, I don't know, it felt like in the making process, I wanted to keep them close, so that she was one of the few people that I did share with. And then at a certain point, I think I got the advice, like, if someone offers you help, let them help you, because there's so much to do. And from then on, I was like, I need to be a bit more open and share this around. And then I've had a lot of help since then.
0: There's some some deep and personal songs on here. Like, I feel like that must take a bit of guts to, I guess, show people that. I know that you're a nice and open and kind of vulnerable person, which is a good trait and quality to have with, you know, making music in general. But how do you know when a song is one that you want to kind of keep for yourself or kind of keep working on, or whether it's ready to kind of go onto an album like Anomie?
1: Anomie, actually.
0: Anomie, sorry. I should have asked. I admittedly learnt the word when I heard about your album.
1: It's and, so fair. It's my
0: should
1: bad.
0: Have checked that one.
1: I have a difficult last name to pronounce and a difficult album name, which is my doing. But you were asking about...
0: I was asking about, I don't know, when you feel ready to kind of release a song out into the world, or when you feel like it still needs a little bit more time to marinate.
1: Yeah, people say this, have been saying this a few times, that I'm kind of bravely showing things. I think part of it could be that I'm obviously a naturally open person. I've always talked about my mental health stuff. I've always talked about my, you know, being open. But also a lot of these songs, it's been a few years since those feelings were raw. And, you know, so time has passed and I've been able to like package them up in a way that I'm really happy with. It doesn't feel like fresh and raw anymore. So I think that helps. And I've just always been a bit of a open book as well. I think it would be hard for me not to be very honest and vulnerable.
0: Give a shout out to the O'Connell Street Bookshop, and I briefly saw a clip that you were recording with, was it Oscar the dog? And and I forgot the assume the owner or someone that worked there, Ben, as well. Shout out. How did you kind of decide that you wanted to kind of give them a shout out? Maybe obvious because I know you're an avid reader and those type of things, but like I feel like there's a few nice personal touches on here. You know, you make me feel like Annie Wilkes and a few of these things that feel quite nice and personal and maybe draw people into the world that you're living in.
1: Yeah, I think as a writer, I love specifics.
0: Mm-hmm.
1: But the name I Don't Own O'Connell's Bookshop is it's a song in, it's a little bit about jealousy and the idea of like having a special place with someone and then they take somebody else there. And
0: right.
1: So yep. The title is me chastising myself and being like, no, you don't own that space, actually. It's for everybody. And that's the video that I made at, because we did a music video there, which is, I'm very grateful to Ben for allowing us to do that. But we're chatting with him and he's like, this place is owned by everyone that frequents it. And it's certainly not owned by me, but it's nice. I like that there's a little Adelaide local touch in there in one of the song titles. So, yeah.
0: And I do feel bad that I remembered Oscar's name and not Ben, so another
1: no, he's the star of the show.
0: Another shout out to Ben. That one just lodged in there from before. That's something that I liked about the album, those little kind of personal touches. And I feel like it's kind of become, maybe over the last kind of 10 or 15 years, you get a lot of that kind of hyper specific, almost regional reference. I feel like we get a lot of bands with names of streets or, you know, all of these different kind of quite specific references that people might not get, but it kind of invites you in a little bit.
1: There's a song called a song about root vegetables, and a lot of people have told me that has sparked their curiosity.
0: Well, we used to have, because full journalistic disclosure, you and I maybe once lived together.
1: We did.
0: With a garden filled with root vegetables as well.
1: We did, with many vegetables. And
0: it's, giant zucchinis, which were maybe
1: it was
0: inedible almost.
1: It's funny, that was I had a real big gardening era at that house. I got really into it, and it was like, and a lot of the songs were written around that time where I was a little bit sad and I was maybe gardening a lot as one of my coping strategies. And so there's a lot of gardening metaphors in this album. Like you played Smart Casual before, there's kind of a lot of references to growing and needing light and things like that. And all of that was because I was, you know, growing watermelons or zucchinis and stuff. And so it made its way into the songs in a lot of different ways. So very relevant.
0: Yeah.
1: Yeah.
0: I liked hearing that. I think there's a photo somewhere of you with a zucchini that's about half the size of your body, kind of doing like a Lion King.
1: They do that overnight. One day they're normal and the next day just dangerously large.
0: Yeah. Are you still keeping out the gardening? Is that still a big part of your...
1: In a much more passive way. I've got a garden. I have not tended to it in a while. I kind of let it run loose. But I am due for my winter planting because my birthday's coming up and that's how I know I need to change the vegetables in my garden.
0: Great. Well, on that beautiful note, why don't we jump into a song from one of the other sports, Sophia?
1: Yes.
0: Menguita. Every one I've ever loved. What led you? I asked you to pick a couple of tracks, and obviously we're going to go with some from the show. What drew you to Sophia's music when you first heard it?
1: Well, we were talking about being specific. I think Sophia's, one of her huge strengths in songwriting is she's so specific with her lyrics in ways that are like so detailed and lovely and unique to her, which I love that in any form of writing or creativity, is getting specific and painting a picture in the listener or reader's head or whatever it is. So, yeah, amazing songwriter.
0: Great. Let's jump in. Back with more.

0: What's on this week at the Wheatsheaf Hotel, Feverton?
1: Monday the 18th of May, the Coma Sessions and Pint of Science. Wednesday, Pint of Science and Revenge Tango with Galonka. Friday, Nathan Cavallari. 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And on Sunday, the Wheaties' 23rd birthday with Jen Losh in the field and Mark Curtis and the Flannelettes from 4 o'clock.
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0: You listen to 3D 93.7 FM. Isaac here doing Space Jam, the show that's been going here in this slot for some too long, but it's lovely to be sitting here and catching up with Anna Jevons. I got the pronunciation wrong earlier, I know, and I should have logged that.
1: And the me, it's like and my name, but then with me on it.
0: I did enjoy that word play in there. Mm. Was that like a kind of lightning strike moment, or did you kind of dig to find something that is that appropriate and works so well for an album that you've put out?
1: Well, no, I chose the title separately to that, and then I was like, well, that's convenient after the fact.
0: Yeah.
1: Yes.
0: As in you chose it for another project? Is that for the book that you've been working on?
1: No, I chose the title, Anime, and I chose it because of what it means. It's a sociological term that kind of talks at the society level about when a society doesn't have enough rules or moral guidelines or just guiding factors, and then people start getting kind of weird and rootless and feeling lost and they don't really know what to do. And I resonated with that on a personal level because I'm not a religious person, but I kind of wanted to be when I was in my mid-20s, because I was like, then I would have a predetermined way to live my life and I would have a book to tell me what to do. And this album in many ways is about feeling lost and like worrying about the future and how I'm going to fit in and contribute. And so that's why I called it Anime.
0: I do remember Anna from her 20s as being a big thinker on the subject of free will, which you kind of half touched on there.
1: Yeah, it was the philosophy era.
0: Yeah. But I would assume you're quite an intellectual person. I know you're like kind of trying to absorb more. I'm not an intellectual person. I don't know what the word for it is. Absorb more. I should have left a sentence there. But is that still the way you like to kind of dig, is to go down the philosophical route, or, does life get in the way sometimes?
1: Yeah, I mean, I think actually one of my lessons from that time was that I need to not do that as much, because sometimes, you know, it's better to do than think too much, especially if you're someone who's experienced depression or like rumination. Sometimes just reading heaps of really intense philosophy only contributes to spiraling a little bit mentally. So one of my big lessons from that time was that I need to just go out and get involved in life and do things, because often doing is better than thinking. Like, we need to think sometimes and be self-aware and develop self-knowledge, but we also sometimes just need to go and do shit instead.
0: Like writing a book.
1: Yes.
0: I was wondering, excuse my cheesy segues, but I'm curious, and I don't know a whole lot about it. You mentioned it briefly before, but was it designed to be something that is tied in with the album, or is this kind of two separate wavelengths? Where do they meet?
1: Yeah, so I wrote a book because post-production for the album took longer than I expected, but I was really in the headspace of like the universe surrounding the album. So I was like, let's get, you know, I was just talking about feeling lost in my mid-20s and not knowing quite how to like move forward in life. And I started documenting some of the things that really helped me get out of that, you know, bad place that I was in, like ideas that were helpful or routines or practices or concepts that were helpful to me, you know, things like gardening, for example, or doing more than thinking. Like, that was a big thing for me to realize. And so I've documented about 30, 40 or so things that have been really valuable for me in managing my mental health and also getting out of existential anxiety. And it ended up, it's now at 122 pages.
0: Wow. Okay.
1: It was meant to be a zine, and then I got a little carried away.
0: Yeah. So I guess what's that, about 4 pages per slice of wisdom? Is that what it is? That the recommended dose?
1: Yeah. I mean, I don't know if I'd call it wisdom. I'll let other people be the judge, but I'm going to print off a bunch of them for my album launch, as large zines, and people can get them there. And I will also do like a PDF and put it on my website, and people can read it if they're interested, or if maybe if they're in a difficult period of life and need some strategies or just comforting ideas.
0: Yeah, I like the idea. I'm keen to, I need all the help I can get. So I'll be waiting in line.
1: I'll get you a copy. Yeah.
0: Awesome. Okay, so that's pretty cool and exciting to have the book coming out and the record, and you've had some music videos. I watched one of you throw yourself around in the ocean, which felt very cathartic and good. Was that like high on the checklist of like, all right, debut album, like tick, novel working on, nearly done, time to throw myself in the ocean, like really kind of revel in that kind of cinematic glory that can kind of come with, you know, putting out your music and putting out some kind of like an epic track like that as well?
1: Yeah. I mean, one of the things I talk about in the book is how nature is and has been a big comfort for me, like getting out and immersed into nature. It kind of makes me feel like a part of a bigger whole and less of like a little individual struggling with my own anxieties. I like to, you know, lie in the grass or swim in the ocean. And so there's this strong theme, particularly in the visuals of the album, but also in the songs, of like being absorbed by nature so that I don't feel so alone, I suppose. And that was what that music video, one of seven music videos in the end, but a lot of them are kind of based in nature and have this theme of being absorbed by nature and drowning my sorrows into and being absorbed into nature. So that is a big theme, and I certainly wanted to project that visually. So you'll see that across a lot of the music videos.
0: Has it been, I know you've got this music that you've been working on, but aside from that, you've done stuff with Girls Rock, a great institution, and kind of general, a bit wider kind of community stuff to do with music. Have you had kind of, you know, a lot of these talented friends of yours kind of reaching out, and has it been kind of validating to feel, you know, on that peer level with people, or is that daunting, or where do you sit with it all when I'm sure you've got people

0: certainly that community, there's, you know, members of that community that are now in my band for the album launch and things like that. I've been able to, my networks are so much vaster because of Girls Rock, so I can reach out to people to either come along or to help me, or some of the people who are helping me host the album launch, Runt Records, if you've heard of them, they're a DIY indie events collective. So Bella and Lilith are helping me put on the album launch, and they used to be young people who were participants at Rock Camp, which is like a beautiful full circle moment.
1: I think I had them on 3D maybe a few months ago. Are they deeply hilarious?
0: They're so funny and so cool. Every time I hang out with them, I'm like, you guys rock.
1: Yeah, I had them getting interviewed, and they were just so funny. that was my big takeaway. But yeah, great to hear that they're involved.
0: Absolute legends.
1: Cool. Who else is in, like, I guess we've got to get the full shout out. Who else is in your band that's going to be performing, and who's doing what?
0: Shout out to my band. So we got Mia Neal on bass. Mia is in Mum Friends, mm-hmm. and also like seven other bands. It's hard to keep track. She's playing bass in my band, but she can play many instruments. She also helped record the harmonies on the album, a lot of them. Some of them are we recorded with Ben, but a lot me and Mia did at Northern Sound System. And then Mitch War is on drums. If you've heard of Raccoon City,
1: mm-hmm.
0: He's in a much more mellow band for me, but he's amazing drummer. Alexander Black is on guitar.
1: It's a big list.
0: It's a super group, right?
1: Yeah.
0: It's incredible. It's the Anime super group, and they're all geniuses. And then Kira, who is a sound tech at Nexus Arts, where the album launch is happening. Kira is on keys and digital stuff, because there's a lot of that on the album as well. So yeah, it's my super group. They're all, and they're teaching me so much. I am the weakest link in the band because they're all like genius musician people with like multiple music degrees. Meanwhile, I'm trying to nail one chord that wasn't previously in the song. So shout out to my band. I love them.
1: You're also bringing the people together, you know, like,
0: yeah, bringing the people together. I mean, to be fair, most of them are in like seven other bands, so they're brought together in many ways, but
1: yeah,
0: this is a unique super group.
1: It's cool. I didn't realize that all those people were in there as well. That's fantastic. June 6th as well is the date at Nexus Arts. People can get tickets online. I'm assuming probably through socials as well.
0: Yeah. You've got
1: Instagram. Is it the best way that people catch you?
0: Follow me on socials. Follow Runt Records on socials. Mm-hmm. They've put together an Eventbrite that people can buy tickets through. They're $15. And yeah, it's going to be a beautiful night.
1: Yeah, can't wait. And for people that want to get a copy of Anime.
0: Ooh, yeah.
1: Where do they find those?
0: Well, I've done vinyl, so records are available at Clarity Records. There's mm-hmm. also some at Summertown Studio if you live in the South.
1: Cool.
0: So you can pick records up there or come to the album launch, and I'll have records as well as books. And I wasn't going to do it because I got overwhelmed, but now I'm going to do some stickers and some bespoke merch.
1: Ooh.
0: I don't know why I'm saying it like it's going to be a surprise, but I guess it's a surprise now.
1: Okay. Well, got to keep the people guessing. we're going to play a song which features, it is Slowly Slowly.
0: Yes.
1: Also features a good friend of yours, Beck Stevens, as well.
0: Yeah, the whole family's here.
1: Do you want to tell us about this song and why you like it, just before we jump into it?
0: Yes, so this is a Slowly Slowly song, one of my faves. It's a duet with Beck Stevens, and, you know, it is not because I know and love Ben and Beck that I love this song. It's a banger. Like, it's, as soon as it came out, I was like, hell yeah. I love it.
1: All right, get your hell yeahs ready.

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0: You're listening to 3D Radio 93.7 FM. I've been joined by Anna Jevons. We've been talking about her new music, and very importantly, she's been helping me pick a lot of the music for today's show while I've just been kind of sitting back and enjoying the sounds. Did you want to run us through a couple of these? Because these were all your picks in there.
1: Yeah, well, I think we talked about the Slowly Slowly song. Mm-hmm. My producer, everybody, is in the front man of Slowly Slowly, name drop.
0: Big.
1: I've got to name drop that when I can. Sunsick Daisy played, amazing Adelaide shoegaze band.
0: Mm-hmm.
1: They are so good. And Middle Kids from, I think, their latest album, Dramamine. I went and saw that song live and it was transcendent. Is that the right word? Yeah.
0: Yeah. Where'd you see him?
1: I think it was at the Gov.
0: Cool.
1: It was real vibey. They're such a good band. And I feel like some of their songs have hit across a 10-year period. They just keep making great music. Mm. I think those, oh, and Colourblind, one of Adelaide's best bands, emo band, yeah. Literally just the best.
0: They're a really good band.
1: They're so good, right?
0: Like, and from the bat as well, I remember their first EP and singles, and it was like, they kind of rocked up ready.
1: They've just been going so hard, always.
0: I feel like I haven't seen a Colourblind show for a while, though. There was a while where I was in a good spot where I kept catching them at different festivals or things. They're still kicking about.
1: Yeah, at the Ed Castle, and it was great. It was such a good show, and I think they're playing some more shows soon. Huge fan.
0: Cool. Shout out Colourblind. And I picked one song. I did Westerman with Nevermind, which again, I think I've been kind of rinsing a little bit as well. So as mentioned before, I'm going to be probably away for about 6 weeks after this week to our three loyal Space Jam listeners. yeah, there's going to be some great new presenters coming through and doing shows though. So it could actually be the last. I think this could be just getting kind of nudged out. When the new talent comes in, and then, they'll go, why are we going to get that guy to come back? maybe, I don't know.
1: It is.
0: So we're going to have one more chance to plug the gig, June 6th, Nexus Arts, Anna Jevons. What haven't we touched on that would be good to kind of let people know. When did you finish recording the album? We've talked a bit about the process, but how long have you been kind of working through some of the, or, you know, yourself or Ben working through some of the mastering and kind of mixing processes of it all?
1: Yeah, well, me and Ben did most of the vocals in 1 week in Melbourne in his tiny little studio. And I went over there for a week and just kind of locked in. But then there was a lot of work since. So that was, you know, well over a year ago. It was, you know, nearly 2 years ago now. Not quite. But since then, I went over a couple more times and I also recorded those harmonies at Northern Sound System in Adelaide. And there were just there was a lot in 1 week, and then there was additional trickle-in bits over the course of a very long time. And post-production, like mixing and mastering, ended up taking quite a long time. And so in that time, I made a lot of music videos and I wrote a book and I focused on some of the creative stuff that's under my control and building the, like, universe around the album. So I ended up making 7 music videos, which is a lot.
0: Did you film them yourself? Did you kind of hire gear or do it kind of DIY mode? Or
1: A bit of everything. A lot of them were like camcorder vibes and either I filmed them or got a friend to, because that kind of like grainy lo-fi thing is totally on brand. That worked. But then I had a few friends help out on 2 of them with better we did one for O'Connell's Bookshop. I don't own O'Connell's Bookshop. I had 2 of my friends, Luke and Costa, help out with that. And then Smart Casual was like the most high production one with some really beautiful cameras and like black mist filter, if there's any film heads out there. and I really love, that's my favorite music video. I think it's got that immersing in nature thing going on with it, but then it's also just got a really beautiful cinematic feel to it.
0: Do you submit them to Rage? Is that a is that a I thing
1: have,
0: that people still
1: no
0: do?
1: Luck so far.
0: Okay.
1: Yeah.
0: Well, if
1: I think
0: you're listening,
1: I
0: Rage.
1: Think Smart Casual and Woomy deserve a shot at least because they're really. Woomy was also fun. We went up to Mount Osmond and just kind of did a lot of frolicking on the mountainside with the city lights in the background because the song mentioned city lights. Mm-hmm. And I think the vibe is immaculate on that one.
0: I've always been fascinated about what the team behind Rage is or who or what the kind of the process is. I'm sure it might be, I don't know.
1: I don't
0: might
1: know
0: be
1: them.
0: More formulaic,
1: I obviously
0: think,
1: don't know them. I don't know who they are, but you know, it's very Rage is so nostalgic, and I would call this a very nostalgic album. We also went up, so the Woomy music video is up on the mountain, and we had a listening party there on the album release day with like a cake, and everyone sat and listened to the album and looked out at the city lights up at Mount Osmond, and it was just so beautiful.
0: It is beautiful looking down over some of our cities. I was curious, you might know this. You know a few things. This is unrelated to your album. That thing they say about the lights shimmering in the hemisphere of Adelaide. I've never fact-checked it.
1: I don't know this thing.
0: I've just heard, and this is like anecdotally, I've heard from people talk about this could be a good opportunity for a caller if there wasn't just a short amount of time left on the show. But yeah, just about something with the atmosphere or the pressure that makes it shimmer in a different way to other places. But I don't know if that's been debunked, and now I'm just engaging in
1: that. Is interesting. City in lights rumor. Are like a big imagery thing for me. One of my favorite poems mentions city lights, which it opens the book that I've written. And then obviously Woomy mentions show me something better than the city lights. And I just, it's been a ongoing thing that I love, and I love to go to the album covers shot up at Windy Point, and you can see the city lights in the background as well. So big theme on Enemy.
0: They are beautiful, and they do come up, and I feel like that is a good kind of thing you can lean on, because I feel like you can think city lights, and you kind of think that you're away somewhere at nighttime, or like I think even doing an activity like going up and kind of checking out the city almost suggests like a bit of a break from your going home and watching TV and kind of
1: on a plane.
0: On a plane, yeah.
1: City lights action when you're on a plane. Yeah.
0: Mm-hmm. It's good stuff.
1: Love it.
0: What are some of your other favorite tools to have in the songwriting tool belt? Are there any kind of repeating or kind of recurring things like city lights or things you get drawn to? We've done vegetables in a couple of the songs.
1: Yeah, gardening, lights.
0: I feel like there's themes of love and kind of feelings and friendships and all that type of stuff in there as well.
1: Yep, a lot of nostalgia.
0: Mm-hmm.
1: A lot of just, I think my, you know, anyone's biggest songwriting tip is being really sad or being really lonely. And there's a lot of that on the kind of loneliness vibes. I also wanted it to be nostalgic. I think a lot of the artists that I'm inspired by are like maybe not super fresh and stuff. And also I think Slowly and Ben Stewart stuff has a bit of a nostalgic feel as well. So I think leaning into the nostalgia, But I was interviewed recently and they said there's a lot of mention of like legs and limbs on the album.
0: Okay.
1: And I didn't know that, so that was interesting.
0: Yeah. Okay, well, I think you're saying something, there was one in the song about your mum, maybe.
1: Yeah, there's definitely one in that one. Also in the title track, Anime, it's talking about kind of knees and stuff. So it's definitely in there.
0: Yeah.
1: I like to try and like end a song with a little bit of a conclusion. So rather than I like to at least aim towards something positive. A lot of the songs you'll hear me say, it'll be all right. And it's kind of like a bit of a mantra to myself, I think. But also it's like trying to be at least a little bit optimistic and not only drown in the wallowing stuff.
0: Yeah, it can be easy to do. But I think you've done a great job at capturing all of these things on the album. I am curious, before we go, do you think that one decade on Anna would ever write an album about current decade Anna and these processes or the life that you're living?
1: Maybe. There's definitely, you know, I've got a lot of challenges at the moment still. They're just a different variety of challenges, maybe. But also there's the similar themes as well. I don't know. It might not be as emotive. Might be a bit like leading, heading towards middle age. So I don't know. But, you know, that is ripe with...
0: You could do a big corporate kind of release.
1: Oh, yes. Big corporate release. That's what I'll be going for next, everybody. Yeah,
0: it'll just be a press conference.
1: Yeah, okay. Second album, corporate.
0: Great. But yeah, it is a great listen. And if you are listening in, you should go along and check out the gig on the 6th of June with Anna and like a lot of talented friends. A really good list. The Arts Garden is going to be coming out very shortly. Thanks for coming in.
1: Oh, thank you. I thought you were talking to the audience. I'm so glad to have come in. I've had a really nice time.
0: Yeah. Got a couple too. I'll probably finish with one more track from you. But for now, it felt like a good time to give a spin to the new one from the very talented and very lovely Ryan Martin John. This is Honey Honey.

Small Town City Living and the Singer from Vars present a special one-time screening of Life in One Chord, a film telling the sordid tale of one Shane Carter, frontman for legendary New Zealand outfits Straight Jacket Fits, The Double Happies and Dimmer. This not-to-be-missed screening will be held at 4pm on Saturday, May 23rd at Palace Nova Cinemas. Tickets available now through the cinema. Life in One Chord, the story of Shane Carter. Small Town City Living supports 3D Radio. Small Town City Living and the Singer from Vars present a

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1: Hello.
0: Hello. And we've got a busy show for you again tonight. Lots of things ramping up. We're continuing our coverage of the Cabaret Festival, the Adelaide Cabaret Festival. I did an interview with Kimberly Twiner from Popo Moco, postmodern company. I can't remember what postmodern company, I don't know, queer clown collective from Melbourne, very funny, and so I spoke to them. And we're also going to be talking to the Astralis Collective, a new classical music collective that have a series of concerts coming up. But kicking off the show tonight, we've got Michelle Nightingale in the studio, who's talking about the Holden Street Theatre Company, Inc., and Till the Stars Come Down, which is going to be kicking off in a week. And how many days are we? It's the 26th.
1: Yeah, it's about 8 days.
0: 8 days and counting. And you've been kind enough to come in before rehearsals on a Monday night. So welcome.
1: Thank you.
0: And we had Nick Fagan in when he was appointed to this role, because he's the artistic director of the Holden Street Theatre Company for the next 3 years, and he kicked off his program during the Adelaide Fringe. Did you check out the debate?
1: The debate. Unfortunately, I didn't get there. I know Martha did an amazing job because, of course, she wrote it as well for her and her daughter. Mm. She's an unbelievably gifted and creative human being, that one.
0: Yeah, and Martha Lott, from Holden Street Theatres, you're playing her sister in Till the Stars Come Down. So how's your sisterly relationship on the stage?
1: Yeah, good. There's actually three of us that are sisters in this, and which is a bit weird for me because I don't have sisters. Mm. I've never had that sort of, you know, relationship. Even with my brothers, I haven't really had a very close relationship. I'm a bit of the black sheep in the family. But it's been great. I don't know. Do sisters walk around and, you know, belt each other on the backside and stuff? Because that's kind of what we do.
0: Fantastic. Well, you know, you talk there
2: about... Sounds like a Spice Girls video clip.
1: Yeah, without the singing and dancing.
0: And, you know, the Spice Girls broke up eventually, and there seems like there's a bit of a breakup or, you know, conflict in... So Till the Stars Come Down, it's a very new play, but it's exploring that very familiar to everyone theme of family dynamics, and when the family gets together, whether it's Christmas or a wedding like it is on this, all sorts of tragedies can come out on within the space of a day.
1: Yes, it's that classic. I think people will come along and see the production and go, oh, so maybe my family's not as dysfunctional as I thought. But I think, you know, it really radiates the whole idea, I suppose, that every family has got different foibles and, you know, conflicts and also great connection as well. But sometimes, given the right set of circumstances, it can either be wonderful or it can be pear-shaped. And this play actually shows a little bit of all of that.
0: Yeah, and I've seen some interviews with Nick and the director, and he's talked about, and even in the show notes, talking about it being a Greek tragedy where within a day things start out, you know, and then descend across the space of one day as well. How much can you see the Greek tragedy in it?
1: Yes, that's a given. Mm. But I think the lovely counterpoint to this is that it is quite humorous along the way too. Mm. Because, like I said, it's the audience going, oh, yep, that happens in my house every Christmas. Or that they can see that beautiful connection of, you know, family is family. And you've just, regardless of how sometimes people behave, you get behind them.
0: Definitely. And, you know, touches on, I talked about the interview coming up with Popo Moco, and we talked about how the Greeks, they played the comedies and then they played the tragedies back to back. You know, you watch one and then you watch the other because you need to experience and prepare yourself for the full spectrum of life, and that sounds very much what this play is doing as well.
1: Yeah, absolutely.
2: And so I'm taking it that the stars are the stars on the Christmas tree. This is a wedding.
1: No, it's a wedding.
2: It's a wedding, okay.
0: Yeah, yeah. So Till the Stars Come Down, we'll have to Is that a spoiler to give away what that means, or the origin of that within the play, Till the Stars Come Down?
1: I think it is just a metaphor, I suppose, for, you know, everything's bright and sparkly
0: until they come.
1: It's not.
0: Yeah, very much. Yeah, falling stars and one of the wonderful things about this show and, you know, in doing the research for it and things like that, it's so new, it's hot off the West End and London, and so it's not one of those shows that we know by heart yet, but it, you know, bringing you know the hottest hits over here and bringing them to Holden Street, you know, before anyone else has had a chance to do them, so it's a South Australian premiere,
1: yeah,
0: and things, you know, it's a wonderful thing.
1: And absolutely, and it's only been performed one other time in Australia so far. So, but I'm going to plug it with, if you like English comedy, you're going to love this.
0: Your four weddings and a funeral, and it's only one wedding. There might be, I don't know, we don't know how many
2: are
0: funerals.
2: Are there any coffins?
1: No.
2: Judging by the promo shot on the page, there's quite an ensemble cast.
1: Yeah, it is. Look, it really centres around the three sisters, but we've got a lovely group of other cast members that are husbands, children, fathers, aunties, that sort of all add to the layer of the family dynamic. So it's not just about the three girls' relationships, it's about the relationships between those further, wider family members as well, and how it all interacts.
2: And I was just wondering, you know, if actually making your way through dysfunctional family dynamics to achieve a state of acceptance is kind of like one of the modern day mythological goals, you know. Can we find a way to live together as a family?
1: Yeah.
0: Well, you know, definitely, as Michelle was saying, that catharsis of seeing your own, you know, it's not just your own family, it's everyone's family to some degree, one way or another. No one's got a family. You know, sometimes you see on social media at holiday times people filming their family gatherings, and you go, why is my family not like that? They look like they've got activities and Easter egg hunts and all these sorts of things.
1: Everyone looks like they love each other.
0: I know, everyone looks like they love each other and things, but then you don't know how realistic that is, and it's not, you know, social media is always the best kind of things. But, yeah, it is good to see our own experiences reflected, and we get to mull over it and maybe leave with a new perspective on it. Just like a family, there's multi-generations in the cast as well. So I know there's 15-year-old cast members playing the young daughters I was reading about that, you know, they're young but have been performing since they were five at Theatre Bugs and things. And so you've got all levels of experience and, you know, some of Adelaide Theatre's most experienced performers as well. So what can you tell us about the rest of the cast?
1: Look, I think Nick has brought together a great ensemble of people that come from different age groups, as you said, with different sets of experience and not just experience but expertise. So it's been, I will speak personally, for me it's been a great learning experience as well, watching other people go through their process of how they find their character and how those characters interact with the other characters. For me, it's been that just as much as, you know, being directed in a wonderful new piece of theatre, because I know, you know, Martha's got years of learning experience overseas, let alone practical experience overseas. Brendan comes from, well, he started off as a police officer that didn't know he could act until he decided to, you know, throw caution to the wind and give it a go. And now he's out doing films and all of this sort of thing that are getting quite worldwide acclaim. So, you know, the experience that is there, but the learning that we're all receiving from each other as well is fantastic.
0: And I know that's something that Holden Street are looking to do, is, you know, have classes, have the company, have kind of, I think this is still in development, on Friday nights, like open, you know, mic kind of things where you can do monologues, and having that whole infrastructure to develop careers and mentorship and all those sorts of things. And so it's a wonderful innovation.
1: Well, one of the special things for me, and I've got to just do a little shout out, is that Laura Lyons is in the cast. She's 22, but I used to direct her when she was first branching out and experiencing acting and doing theatre work. And I used to direct her as a 14-year-old, and now to have her as one of my fellow cast members is pretty cool.
0: No, definitely very cool. And you know, do you remind her, you know, remember I taught you not to do that, or you're doing it all very well?
1: Well, no, now it's just don't remember I said that during a rehearsal. Just keep picturing me as your director, not as a fellow cast member.
0: No, exactly. And just finally, it's set in an English East Midlands town, a mining town. And I've always seen you're very good with the accent, so there's some good accent work going on.
1: Yes. Yeah.
0: Oh, you should answer that in the accent. No.
1: Well, we've been really working hard at making sure that it's correct as far as we can get it. So this is kind of where I'm at.
0: No, we'll see. You're just demonstrating my, I'm not lying when I say the accents are going to be good. Excellent.
2: We need UK expats to ring in and tell us.
0: That's a bit harsh. Bronwyn, I think that's pretty good to me.
2: How can I judge these things, honestly?
0: Oh, well, I think it was
2: sound
0: good.
2: It did sound potentially Midlands to me.
1: Thank you.
0: Well, that's good, Bronwyn. That's high praise indeed.
1: But you see, it's not just Midlands. It's East Midlands, which is different to West Midlands because actually different. One was Vikings and one was English. So it's a bit of a tricky, you know, you've got to make sure you've got the right side.
2: True. You can track different cultures to the Vikings or the Greeks, you know.
1: Yeah, absolutely. Absolutely.
0: Fantastic. Well, this all kicks off very, very soon. It's a longer play, 160 minutes, but a great setup there at Holden Street. And it kicks off on the 26th, so next Tuesday, 8 days exactly, 7:30. But Holden Street always has those matinees as well, 2 p.m. as well. And so people can go to the holdenstreettheatres.com website to buy the tickets to that. And it's always a very high quality show ever since Holden Street have set up the theatre company. So thank you. And
1: can I
0: one
1: just
0: last
1: add
0: thing,
1: one
0: Michelle.
1: Little thing?
0: Mm-hmm.
1: If you would like to join us on the stage, it's actually set in the round. So when you get into the theatre, you're actually going to see audience chairs around the stage. So please don't be put off by going, oh, that makes me feel like I'm in the middle of it. No. We actually want our audience to sit around us just to be part of the experience. So that's how it's been set. Don't see the chairs on the stage and go, they're not for us. Mm. They are for you.
0: Fantastic. But just don't get up and put on a Midlands accent or do anything like that. You know, it's not that interactive at all. Excellent. Well, Michelle Nightingale, thank you for coming in and talking about Till the Stars Come Down.
1: Not a worry. Thank you very much. I better scoot to rehearsal.
0: No, have a good night. Have a good run with it. We're going to hear now, what am I going to play? I'm going to play a song by The Last Dinner Party. Sounds appropriate a little bit. After a party gone wrong, and you're on 3D Radio.

0: the film clip on the weekend, and they performed for the first time since recovering. They're still going through their recovery for functional neurological disorder, which is, as it currently stands, a lifelong condition. But they've been doing a lot of healing, a lot of free diving, and writing music. And so they've got a new EP on the way, and Naked is the first track from that, which is a bit of a change in direction, a bit more electronic. But we'll wait and see what the full EP is. But I very much like the sound of it. Now, as I said, we're going to hear an interview that I recorded earlier in the day, just before coming on air, with Kimberly Twiner, who is a physical theatre performer, but also a teacher, founder of a physical theatre school in Melbourne, and also a member of many artistic collectives. We talk about how they juggle all those collectives together. But the collective that is coming to Adelaide for the Adelaide Cabaret Festival is Popo Moco. It's a queer physical theatre collective, very absurd, very boundary pushing. And so here is my interview with Kimberly. Excellent. So your physical theatre training journey has taken you all around the world, to Paris with Philippe Goyer, and then Italy, and a master's. When did you discover the love of physical theatre as a genre that you wanted to pursue?
1: Personally, I discovered physical theatre firstly through clown, through someone from my university course who came in to kind of teach, and her name is Liz Gitch, and she was quite prolific in my introduction to clown. And yeah, so that was during my university days, way back in the day in Brisbane. And then I started just following the trail that just clowns end up following. There's this trail that they all end up on. It's quite fascinating.
0: Yeah, I know, and I know you've been to the Adelaide Fringe before, and of course we have the Courtyard of Curiosities, where every year we get people that have trained in Paris and around the world. A physical theatre specializing venue, and I've had so many guests on that talk about the liberation of just discovering that kind of childhood joy and permission to turn off that filter that keeps us sensible at all times, and not looking silly, and the freedom of rediscovering that aspect of ourselves that we've lost.
1: Yeah, definitely. I think there's, yeah, often the clowns and the physical comedy people do end up, like you said, in the Courtyard of Curiosities there. There's always some kind of hub, this little niche kind of hub at kind of every fringe festival where the clowns gather. But my physical theatre teacher, Giovanni Fusetti, he talks about a kind of a mode of performing in which you are unsinkable. So even the most stupidest idea or the like low grade, barely irrational kind of ideas, if we treat it with a kind of like fierce sense of unsinkability, then we really start to find quite wild and wonderful, unique physical comedy stuff.
0: Fantastic. And I was just thinking, it's not like a cult, but it almost is. It's like a process of enlightening, or tapping into something really essential and transforming the way the brain operates.
1: It really is. Again, my physical theatre teacher Giovanni, he talks about how all of us know how to play because we've all been children. And so when an audience watches someone who's playing in such a whatever style of play they're in, whether it's clown or buffoon or something more satirical or something more absurd or whatever mask kind of work that we do, he talks about how the audience is in the play with the audience if the performers are really generously in a state of play. And, he refers to things like mirror neurons and stuff like that.

0: which we're also kind of really tapped into when we're children, because we learn through watching. And so when we put really generous play on the stage, the audience almost returns to a childlike state as well. And their mirror neurons switch on and then they feel included in play. So I think that's really important, like what physical comedy does, because there is, you know, we smash the fourth wall down. There is no fourth wall. It's all kind of out there in the open. That feeling that the audience can really be playing to is quite important, I think.
1: Definitely. And yeah, I mean, I've got a singing teacher that very much has the same idea of, we grow up knowing how to sing and then the world constricts our voice down. But then once people hear the genuine voice, they just connect to that. They know what they're hearing. And, you know, it's just a point of rediscovering that. And I've seen on your website, you know, part of your manifesto, and we'll get into Popo Moko's manifesto a little bit in a second, but part of your manifesto is in... Oh, part of your ethos is, in this time of seriousness, serious ridiculousness, I think you've said we need, the play on words is that we need seriously ridiculous people for these times, because the world has compressed us down and the systems that we've created has compressed us down, that perhaps that avenue of rediscovering play and childhood can connect us into broader truths that can, you know, help us on the one hand survive what we're going through, but, you know, even further kind of reimagine the creative ways that we could reshape the world. You know, the way that we see the world is very limited by the barriers that we put around them, and those barriers don't exist when we're kids. So if we can tap back into that, maybe we can imagine a better future as well.
0: Yeah, exactly. It's, I think, what draws a lot of people as performers to clown, and then when physical comedy and clown is done quite well, and that what also what draws the audience to it is something to do with that, in that permission to laugh. Like, it sounds quite simple, but the permission to break the face of the everyday. And there's also something like, there's something very irrational and like jester like when we decide to laugh in serious times, or we decide that that's a vitality that we need to seek somewhere, somehow, even though it doesn't make sense. And comedy, the whole point of comedy is that it doesn't make sense, and yet it is familiar. So, yeah, it's, I find it quite, you know, you've got tragedy and then you've kind of got comedy on the other side, and our world is certainly loaded with a lot of tragedy. And, you know, back in the day, the Greeks knew something about this. That's why they put tragedy and comedy next to each other, so we could then laugh at the tragic stories that they put on their stage. There was some uncanny, I don't know, you know, there's some uncanny creative wisdom in that somehow.
1: Definitely. And with Popo Moko, you're honouring what cracks you up, but also what is fucked up, what is subversive, what's totally wrong, what's totally stupid, toilet humour and intelligent humour. So not accepting that binary, and, you know, that you have to be all one or all the other, and very much, you know, in the same way, tragedy and comedy side by side.
0: Yeah, definitely. It became very clear to us that if we really cared about what people thought, or if we wanted to make comedy that made other people happy, we were down the wrong street. So, yeah, our processes are really a kind of like doubling down and tripling down and quadrupling down on the things that crack us up, because yeah, if we don't find our content, you know, off the chain, and if we basically create the show that we would like to go and watch, which is funny, because and we also kind of have this motto of don't make a show for an imagined audience. Don't imagine what your audience is going to like or not like, because that's a kind of, I don't know, there's something about making other people happy that always pulls you out of your own center. And yeah, the center of Provo Moco is extremely wild and boundary pushing, and very much in the spirit of, can we get away with this?
1: Well, and that ties into the theme of Delicious Revolution, because, you know, boundary pushing and, you know, revolutionary things on the stage. And you've been doing that. You've been pushing those boundaries for 10 years. So you've gotten away with some of the stuff for at least 10 years from the earlier stuff, and drawing from everything from the X-Files to Shakespeare. And I think, you know, they should be mentioned in the same sentence, X-Files and Shakespeare, but also...
0: Absolutely.
1: Even though it didn't end as well as, you know, sometimes Shakespeare did, I was a bit dissatisfied. But and also Dracula and Nosferatu that you brought to Adelaide as well. And so this show at the Cabaret Festival is a best of all those shows. What can you tell us about how you're stitching all that together?
0: Yeah, how we're stitching that all together. A lot of the content for this Best Bits show have come from our show that we kind of had to put on the shelf because of COVID. So we kind of got we were on a bit of a roll with the show, and we won some awards in Melbourne Fringe, and then we won some awards in New Zealand Fringe. And then, yeah, we were literally in New Zealand as COVID was just starting. And so we were... this show got put on the shelf, and it's got a lot of gold material in it. So a lot of this show, the Best Bits, is taken from that show, which is called Flutter and Flounce, because it's our most... there are some things from the kind of past as well, but there are just some really gold pieces in this show that we just couldn't bypass. So... yeah, we feel really happy to be pulling that show, or like a lot of that show, off the shelf and putting it, putting it out for Adelaide. So that's kind of how we're stitching it together. It wasn't too hard of a dig through the catalogue. It was like, a lot of our good sketches there, and like you said with Shakespeare, at the last show we did was a kind of like hilarious 2-hour long narrative Shakespeare version of Macbeth, which is called Lady Macbreast, and we couldn't really pull any pieces out of that one because it just wouldn't work in an isolated context. So that was... we tried, but unfortunately there will be no Shakespeare in this Cabaret Festival.
1: Next Fringe maybe, but, I was just, looking through your bio and your back catalogue of work, you know, you've got a troop of troops, I thought. You've got so many different troops, and so Popo Moco is the queer theatre physical comedy troupe, but does it... how do you juggle them all on top of obviously being a teacher of physical theatre and running a school as well?
0: That's a really great question. How do I do it? I don't know. I'm a full-time artist, so I literally rely on this stuff to pay my rent, like to live. You know, I have quite a hyper-focus on arts, on theatre and arts projects. So that is one way, is that this is my full-on job, and just without having to, you know, go and work in a cafe or whatever, I do have the focus to keep an eye on so many ensembles and projects. And yes, there is a lot. I think I often joke around that if I wrote a book about my life, it would be something like my life in groups or something like that. There's like, I'm like, wow, it's so many, holding so many ensembles and part of so many ensembles.
1: Well, I was just, you know, like the main kind of aspect of it, I binge watched Severance on the weekend, the TV show Severance, where, you know, like switching the brain from, you know, one spot to another spot kind of thing. And, you know, just I imagine the dynamics of every troop and, you know, the way of working would be slightly different. And so just swapping that mindset over, is that easy or is that take, you know?
0: Yes. Some things. There, each group does have its own little sense of like certain rituals to keep it functioning. Each group is kind of unique in that respect. And also I mostly work with people who have the shared training. So that is kind of the ground for everything to come off. So each group has certain stylistic repertoire, and it's actually quite nice because that's kind of like narrows the parameters of what is right to be happening in each group, if you know what I mean. Like it seems that, there's no blurred lines. It's always very clear of like what group is here to do what, and then there's a kind of shared ethos that comes from the training background that we have that also holds everything together as well. So some of it's like the work I have to do to hold things together. And then also when you have a good training behind you that provides you with good skills and good technique and some good collaborating tips kind of thing, your skills also hold things together, if that makes sense.
1: No, definitely.
0: Does it make sense?
1: Yeah, no, it makes perfect sense. And so we very much look forward to seeing one troupe, the Popo Moco performance here in Adelaide very soon, and look forward to pandemic's been lifted, borders are open again, Adelaide Fringe, we get Lady McBreast at some time, and all the others as well. And so hopefully we get to see you here in Adelaide again soon after, but, you know, at the very least we get to see you at Cabaret Festival in less than
0: a
1: month.
0: Yes, two shows. I hope to see you there. Come along. We are so super duper excited. Like I said, it was a real, like, to be able to pull some really good old material off the shelf is good. And also to be included in a program, you know, invited by Reuben K feels appreciated, and I feel seen, particularly by such a wild character as Reuben. It's kind of like, it feels nice. It feels nice to be chosen by Reuben K.
1: Well, I've got a screen in front of me with images of your performances flicking past me, and there's someone suckling on one of maybe four or six breasts. And so I think you'll be very much in good company with Reuben K and the rest when you're here. So thank you very much, Kimberly, for making the time to talk. And yeah, we look forward to having you here.
0: Thanks. Yep, very excited to come. Thank you for chatting today. I appreciate it.
1: My pleasure. And that was Kimberly Twiner from Popo Moco. And you can see them at the Space Theatre at Adelaide Cabaret Festival from the 5th until the 7th of June, if you liked what you heard there. We're going to hear a track now from Alexia. And then after that, we're going to be speaking to Lucy and Georgia from the Astralis Collective. So stay tuned to 3D Radio.

0: You're tuned to 3D Radio and the Arts Garden, just with James at the moment. Bronwyn's had to duck out. But just there we heard from Alexia with Be the Diva of Good on Paper, their new EP that's just come out. And, you know, I was joking in the studio, there's some string sections on there. So I was almost not quite classical, but not quite what you're going to be hearing this Saturday and Sunday when the Astralis Collective kicks off Volume 1 at 5:30, the new concert series. But we've got Lucy McCourt and also Georgia Gamble in the studio. So welcome from the Astralis Collective.
1: Oh, thanks, James.
0: My pleasure. And Lucy, we had you in the studio, I think, last year, and you were talking about you were playing up at Eucaria. How did that performance go?
1: It was so much fun, and it was such a beautiful venue and a beautiful day, and I feel like everybody just like had a great time enjoying the music that we're all performing, and such a great variety of different classical music from so many different instruments.
0: Fantastic. And during that interview we talked about making careers and increasing performance opportunities for young artists, and I think on the way out you said, oh, well, I'm setting up a collective as well. And so you're actually, you're doing what you spoke about. And so what is the ethos of Astralis Collective? You formed that with Georgia, I should say.
1: Yeah, so Georgia and I are great friends, and we're also both doing a Master of Philosophy together. Our topics are kind of centered around career development for musicians, and particularly kind of undergraduate musicians. Georgia's doing a bit more general kind of sustainability kind
2: career
1: of thing.
2: Career sustainability in classical music, bit of a hidden gem or a bit of a wild beast at the moment.
1: Oh, absolutely, especially with how careers are transitioning and more people are working like, well, I mean, musicians generally work seven different kind of projects all at once. And so this is it's a bit of a passion project for me, trying to get more younger Adelaide musicians out performing great chamber music works. And so not only do we have our debut concerts, which are this weekend, we're also going to be putting on a few more after this. So our next one, if you can't make this weekend, is the 21st of September, and that's going to be at the Weedy. Through COMA, which is Creative Original Music Adelaide. And that will be a totally different group again. We're going to have string quartet, so me and Georgia. It's a bit of a different string quartet because normally you'd have cello, and our lovely Georgia over here plays bass. So we're going to have two violins, viola and bass, playing a bunch of Adelaide-based and Australian-based works. And then we've also got other plans cooking up. So there'll be another concert on the 18th of October with a bunch of amazing string players, and then another concert for wind players in November with dates still to be decided. So it's all very exciting, working hard to really make more opportunities for emerging career musicians.
0: No, that's fantastic. And having such a variety, not only in so suburbs, you've got Prospect, you've got Bridgewater, you're going all across the place, but also taking it to the Weedy and a pub and such a vibrant live music pub, but classical music to the Weedy is such a great innovation.
1: Absolutely. And we're trying to help, younger composers. So with that project, we've got a piece by Belle Smybert that will be played. There will potentially be other stuff with guitar maybe. We're still planning that program, so hopefully some Elder Conservatorium composers will be premiering some works with our help.
0: Yeah, because a pub like the Weedy has such a any day of the week that it's open, it has people that are congregating there as a pub, and then you can always hear what's happening in the band room, and then people prick their ears up, be exposed to classical music that might not normally, and then wander in. And so it's a fantastic marketing opportunity and a great thing to do there. With this weekend's concerts as well, I've seen how you're exploring mixing up the repertoire, the most commonly played, or not the most commonly played things, but, you know, things that everyone will know, and then balancing that with things that are a bit lesser known as well. And so I know with the program for this weekend, Beethoven's Septet in E-flat major, opus number 20, I was reading about how this was early. He was styling his composing on Mozart, and it was immensely popular. And then, you know, like even with a lot of rock musicians, their first hit single, and then they don't want to play it anymore because it's too popular. What can you tell us about this?
1: Oh, so the septet, I think it's a fantastic work, and we've had so much fun rehearsing it. So basically, yeah, it became a giant thorn in Beethoven's side. It was premiered along his first symphony, and apparently it was a bit crap, the first symphony, because they just hadn't had enough time to rehearse it. Because, like, you know, trying to get all those musicians in one room, like, we've had issues trying to book rehearsals with people because we've all got such different schedules and that kind of thing. And so the symphony just wasn't rehearsed enough. And because the septet has only seven players in it, it just meant that they were able to rehearse a bit more because they could get together, and it was a bit tighter and cleaner, and everybody loved it so much. And originally Beethoven saw the commercial value in it too. And so he rearranged it as well for piano trio later, for a couple of his friends. And yeah, that one's performed semi-regularly, but I feel like this is starting, this hasn't been super popular in the recent years, but I feel like it's starting to have a bit of a renaissance because we've had, this will probably be about the third performance of this in Adelaide this year, because we had Ensemble Lumen and also the ASO perform this work. So it's just a fantastic kind of different light kind of piece of chamber music. And I think something else with the Prospect concert, so originally this kind of work would have been held in, like, performed in a salon. And so people would be eating and drinking and all of that kind of stuff. And our concert in Prospect is going to have cafe style seating. And so you'll be sitting around lots of cute little round tables and be able to purchase some alcohol if you want a drink, or some soft drinks and some food, and just, like, sit back and relax and enjoy some beautiful music for an hour.
0: Fantastic. And there's lots of places to pick up food on Prospect Road and things as well.
1: So, like, you know, your favourite ice cream shop.
2: Awesome ice cream shop next door as well.
1: Yeah.
0: Ah, well, what flavour ice cream would go well with this septet, do you think? You know?
2: I think we have to look for the monthly specials, but we're so incredibly proud of all the dialogue that is in this repertoire and how hard we've worked to come together as a cohesive group. We thought it would be the perfect way to have the audience enjoy the concert as well.
0: And you were saying a little bit earlier, and move on to the second bit in the second component of the program, but you're saying you wish you recorded you know, the rehearsal process as you've gone along, because you've been really able to listen to the change.
2: We had a really good rehearsal last night, wasn't
1: it? Yeah, it was fantastic. You should always record yourself, because when you're playing with that many musicians, it's kind of difficult to, like, understand how you, like, are balancing with the other musicians. And so we took a recording last night and were surprised at how it was actually sounding so good.
2: I would be a rich woman if I had a dollar for every time someone said, "I can't quite hear you in that bit. Were you loud enough?" And just obviously we're in a semicircle formation and we've picked our players where they sit and stand. But, yeah, sometimes it's really tricky with the balance. And yesterday's recording was awesome. We wish we'd recorded the earlier rehearsals so we could give ourselves a pat on the back.
1: Yeah.
0: Ah, well, at least you know. So you notice it yourself, and so that's good, and you picked up, and it's all coming together the week, just how you like it, the week before you open as well. And, you know, the recordings would have shown Beethoven's septet, as we just talked about, but also Dvorak's Bagatelles arranged by Trish Dean. And I saw this was written in... they wrote it in 12 days, which is, you know, always an impressive thing. Somebody lives on for, you know, keeps living on after you've written something in 12 days.
1: Yeah. So the Dvorak Bagatelles was originally two violins, cello and harmonium. Now, harmonium is a very strange kind of instrument, and the only way that I can sort of think to describe it is, like, halfway between a toy piano and a piano accordion, but instead of, like, pulling it open sideways, the bellows are set in the back. So you kind of have, like, imagine a toy piano sitting in front of you, and then you've got these kind of, like, bellows that you're pumping at the back to get the instrument to work, and then you're playing on the keyboard. So it almost gives it a bit of a like bagpipey kind of sound when you play, like hear the original version. But Trish Dean has done a fantastic job of reorchestrating that original version for seven players. And when I was originally programming this, I was kind of like, oh my gosh, this combination of instruments is really hard to find another piece to balance it out with, because a septet isn't a very common combination of instruments. And so I was like looking through YouTube and finding other concerts that had paired it with different things. And I came across Ensemble Q's concert that included it. And I heard this arrangement and I was like, yes, this is perfect for what we're trying to do. And Trish Dean is a Queensland-based cellist and composer, and she very, very nicely gave us the license to perform her arrangement of this. And yeah, it's kind of folky and bagpipey and just a great time.
0: And very dancey, you know,
1: yeah,
0: feeling
1: absolutely.
0: Sense of dance in it as well. And, you know, as you say, you had to track it down on YouTube, and so it's an opportunity to see something live that you've probably not seen before. So that's a very good opportunity to go and hear that. And you talked about the seven members, and you know, we're obviously talking to you. What can you tell us about the other five members that you're getting to play with?
1: So we have lovely Sterling Rieck on viola. And he is just a fun guy and a fantastic violist. He's done a lot of stuff with AYO and, yeah, is just doing great things. He's in his honours years of his Bachelor of Music Performance. Then we've got Maiko Fujihara on cello, and she is an absolute standout. She's the youngest member of our group, and she has worked so hard trying to match up to, yeah, so she only just turned 19 the other day, and the rest of us are kind of ranging in ages up to about 30. And then do you want to introduce some of the other players?
2: Sure. We have Gordon on clarinet, Gordon Richter.
1: Mm-hmm.
2: Oh, gosh, I don't even know how to say people's surnames. Gordon comes to us from New South Wales, regional New South Wales, studied there and is now doing his Master's of Performance degree here. He's really been a rock-solid member, actually, if I could say that out loud. Shout out to Gordon. Angus McBride on the bassoon, who has also graduated his honours degree from the Conservatorium. And he had a very loud read last night, so I certainly appreciated his melodies in both pieces.
1: Well, I love his moments in the Dvorak Bagatelles where he's playing that, like, very much, like, underarm bag pipe kind of
2: he's got no hesitations, and as a double bassist he really pushes my articulation, so I must thank him for that. And then Lauren Owens on French horn, so she's an Adelaide born girl. She studied in Brisbane at the Conservatorium there for her undergraduate degree, and like Gordon is now doing her Masters of Performance through the Older Conservatorium.
0: Fantastic. And you read through all of these biographies, awards aplenty and experience aplenty, very accomplished. And I saw there Lauren Owens put on there that they've performed with Robbie Williams, which would have been a highlight of their career.
2: Versatile careers.
0: Hans Zimmer and Robbie Williams, but all sorts.
1: Most of us also play with the Adelaide Symphony as casuals as well. And so, yeah, we're just trying to create a bit of impetus to get, more young people performing, because I feel like it's such a rare thing in Adelaide. Not necessarily in other places, that you have young people like taking the reins and putting on their own performances.
2: Absolutely. I finished my bachelor's degree 10 years ago, and since then I've sort of lost the playing aspect. I threw into teaching, and I have no regrets. I love what I do in music education and work with the Adelaide Youth Orchestras, but to do something like this, the proper heavy classical stuff with a bunch of people who are like-minded, is so amazing. And Lucy and I, when we came up with this idea, we thought it might be hard to wrangle a few players, but the other five have been so supportive, and we obviously have this shared common goal. We're not sure how popular we'll be or what might come of it, but we're so glad to be involved in the process together and really proud of what we're going to put on this weekend.
0: And the weekend's to come, and you'll get the Wheaty rocking away to some different sounds, but rocking away and all sorts. Thank you very much for coming in and sharing about Australis Collective. And so, as we say, the first opportunities are this weekend up in Prospect, and then on Sunday in Bridgewater, and then later on at the Wheaty and all those other places as well. Where can people follow you on socials. I've got some links here, but where's the best way to keep up to date with
2: Facebook? Facebook and the old Instagram, but probably Facebook for now. We do have our own email account as well, but we're just in our growing phase.
0: Fantastic. Well, you know, start with the Facebook and then the mailing list and then the other...
2: The rest will come.
0: Yep. Fantastic. Well, Georgia and Lucy, thank you very much for coming in.
1: Thanks for having us, James.
0: We're going to hear now from Father John Misty with I'm Writing a Novel on 3D Radio.

0: Small Town City Living and the singer from Vars present a special one-time screening of Life in One Chord, a film telling the sordid tale of one Shane Carter, frontman for legendary New Zealand outfits Straightjacket Hits, The Double Happies and Dimmer. This not-to-be-missed screening will be held at 4pm on Saturday, May 23rd at Palace Nova Cinemas. 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

0: You're tuned to 3D Radio on the Arts Garden with James. And just there, we heard from Aldous Harding with What Am I Going to Do off their new release, Train on the Island. I've added that to my listening playlist, but I haven't had a chance to listen to the whole album yet. It's only just come out in the last week, I think. So looking forward to hearing more of that. And then Father John Misty with I'm Writing a Novel. That's off his greatest hits album, called I Followed My Dreams and My Dreams Said to Crawl. Again, another one of my favourite artists. I remember seeing him at Laneway many years ago and buying a canary yellow Father John Misty t-shirt that was suitable to wear at a music festival maybe, and then not very appropriate in a lot of other contexts, but I still enjoyed it. Now, Bronwyn headed along to see Importance of Being Earnest on the weekend, and then I went to the opening night a few days prior to that, last Tuesday night, and it was a fantastic production, a very bold reimagining of it, and I'll talk a little bit more about the way that's been done in a second, but as I said, Bronwyn headed along on the weekend and recorded some audience reactions. And so we're going to play that now, and then I'll come back and give my thoughts on Importance of Being Earnest.
1: State Theatre Company's new take on The Importance of Being Earnest is a witty, visually dazzling and gleefully subversive revival of Oscar Wilde's classic, and audiences are loving it.
2: Very good, just charming, and the costuming especially was lovely. And like visually, it was stunning.
3: Oh, look, it was very, very well done. We've seen the play many times, but the actual production and the performance was great.
4: Very funny, and I think the way that the actors really played it up, it really added to everything. With the ladies playing men's parts and men playing ladies' parts, that was hilarious.
5: Fantastic. The sets were incredibly colourful. There was a nice mix of music and acting at the same time. It was just great.
6: The acting was brilliant. The costumes were fantastic. The settings with the flowers and the outrageous scenery, I thought was wonderful.
7: Fabulous. It was very well cast, and we thought it was a lively production of saying we remember it as an excellent script, but we also thought it was an excellent production of it. Well, I mean, sort of the gender-blind casting in that. Yeah, that obviously spiced it up and made it interesting, but some of the lines do stand the test of time.
8: Well, it's, yeah, it's dateless. Yeah, really. It's almost like Shakespeare. Yeah, Oscar Wilde. I mean, it's fabulous. It really is. And one of his best.
1: Directed by Petra Khalif, designed by Catherine Sproul, and featuring a riotously hammed-up ensemble cast, including cabaret star Carla Lippis. The Importance of Being Earnest continues at the Dunstan Playhouse until May 30.
0: Yeah, and so as Bronwyn said, it's a State Theatre production, but it features a name very familiar to 3D Radio listeners, Carla Lippis, who does what Carla Lippis does. They kind of bookend the play is traditionally three acts, but this is done as a two-hour single act. And in between, in the beginning of the show, the end of the show, and in between those act intermissions, Carla Lippis does an original song inspired by the play, and it basically takes over the stage, as we all know that they can do. And that adds a bit of kind of texture to the production, but they also play the butler in the butler roles in the production as well. And so that has an important message to tell, that, you know, when they're being the butler, they just have to be very sensible and oppressed by the class system to just be, you know, do what the masters say, etc. They never get to really be their true identity. But when she's singing the songs in between the acts, that's when she gets to really strut her stuff. All the other characters are living double lives in one way or the other, and that's one of the reasons why there are kind of gender swapping of roles, males playing female, male identifying people playing female characters, and vice versa. So it's very much done for intentional reasons, and it adds so much. But also, as Bronwyn was saying, the colours of the costumes and the sets and the kind of exuberance of the actors, it's very almost comic book, you know, over the top, but in the way that, you know, very much befits the work, I think. It's one of the funniest nights out you can have, but also with that subtext of Oscar Wilde living his double life of hiding his sexuality, and soon after the premiere of this play, he was imprisoned for that sexuality and then, you know, died in poverty in France. And so very important messages to tell. It's running until the 30th of May, and yeah, you won't be disappointed by anything with this production at all. So head along if you like the sounds of that. I'm going to play some music until the Hillbilly Hoot kicks off at 8 o'clock now. So I'm going to play, we've got so many good local artists with new singles in the studio, and I talk about seeing Father John Misty at Laneway, but I very much remember seeing TK Mazur at Laneway early on in her career, and she's gone on to do so many brilliant things overseas as well. So we're going to hear TK's new single, Pressed, on 3D Radio. Stay tuned to The Hoot, and we'll be back again next week.

point in walking around with resentment in our hearts, especially if you're out here saying that you've forgiven someone, but you're really still holding it in on the inside. It shows you don't even know what forgiveness really means. Forgiveness is for us, it's not for them. Side tricky.

0: Yeah.
1: No.
2: Here we go. The beast is removed.
3: Yeehaw!

0: Yes, yes, yes, yes.
1: Good evening and welcome to the Hillbilly Hoot. I'm Katie Kitchen. For a moment I was your silent compere for the evening and I was going to have to communicate by semaphore, but no, Sebadiah has directed me to a working microphone. So now I'm large and in charge here on the stage of the Hillbilly Hoot at Lindy Reserve, live, as we are every week from 8 p.m. in Lindy Reserve. Thank you to everybody who's turned out on this nippy May evening. I'm celebrating my Hootiversary tonight. I've been coming to the Hillbilly Hoot for 15 years. Whoa. What's that mean, says Spurs? 15 years of the Hillbilly Hoot, and it stretches back into time immemorial. It's been going forever and ever. I'm just a hoot baby, really. It's a way of saying I'm just 15 years old. And if you believe that, I got a chook to sell you. It's sitting right there on the back table. Yeah, $100. Yeah, just throw a $2 coin in the big urn there. We want to hear the clink of cash and take a chance on winning a chook. Thanks for joining us tonight, everybody. Billy Boyle and Co.
0: And Co.
1: are going to kick things off for us tonight. Okay. I have no idea what he's going to be doing, but it'll be great. We know that.
0: Well, fingers crossed. Let's go. In the key of A. You can join in. This is a good one to sing along with.

0: Thanks, everybody.
1: Still, now we're working. Hey, thank you very much to Billy Boyle and company. We're going to have good fun at the Hillbilly Hoot tonight, I can tell. Next, joining us, collectively they're known as Sister Act. They're actual sisters, Dee Dee Vine and Serotonin. And visiting from...
2: All the way from Mullumbimby, Byron
3: Northern
2: Bay.
3: Northern New South Wales.
1: All the way from Byron Bay.
3: And this, the lush part of the world.
2: This is an original song of hers we're going to sing. So.
4: Well, she's going to sing. Yeah. We can.

0: A beautiful message of hope delivered with those inimitable family harmonies that you can't beat them. Thank you very much, Sister Act. And I think we'll be seeing Dee Dee Varn again later on this evening. Ooh. But right now, let's welcome Phoenix to the piano. Hello, Phoenix.
1: Howdy. How you doing, Katie?
0: I'm good. What are you going to bring here for us tonight?
1: I've got a Crosby, Stills, Nash & Young.
0: Cool.
1: Oh, and I got to ruffle up my hair for this one. And pretty please the request. I'm halfway through Eurovision watching the finals, so no one spoil the ending for me.
0: Oh, I better shut off my mic now.

0: Thank you.
1: Hey, that was Beautimus Phoenix. Thank you very much. What was the name of that song?
2: Almost Cut My Hair.
1: What? Almost Cut My Hair. I don't know that one. No, I'm going to look that up. Song. I bet it's different from how it sounded originally. That was delightful. Speaking of delightful, if I can just toot our own horn collectively here, it's the Spectacles. Hello, Specs. And Big End is going to lead us in a

0: Well, that was over Toot Sweet. Thanks very much. Spectacles. Wow. Hank is going to come up and take our place.
1: Thanks.
0: Lots of shoes to fill up here, but Hank can fill them. No questions.
2: Well, here's a song that when I was working in the Australian Tax Office, the only office job I ever had in my life, I used to share a cell with a bloke called John Kelly. And every morning he'd come in and rip a page off his calendar and say 850 to get. He was counting down to his retirement day. So I got out of there before John did write this song called John Kelly's Calendar.

0: John Kelly's calendar from Hank Baudelaire, the singing Besser Brick, and his sponsor, Don Morrison. Shall we hear another one from Hank later on? Yeah. All right. Let's do that. It's a date. And right now, we've got a date with the Twisted Fingers Overdrive, led by Eric the Unready, and joined by an able crew, as always. Bring Me Sunshine, I think it's called. He's looking around. Are they ready?
1: Nah.
0: Keep up, Big End.

0: and oh so sweet Twisted Fingers and crew. And I must say, Holly Day is one of our famous interpretive dancers here at the Hillbilly Hoot. I enjoyed the bright vocals she brought and a little bit of an interpretive dance while she was at it, too. Thanks, guys. Now, we have a newcomer to the Hillbilly Hoot. Let's have a big round of applause to welcome Go-Go Anna at the piano. I've studied up on my Australian accent for tonight. Thank you very much.
1: It's a beauty.
0: It's going to be nice. We're glad to have you.
1: Thank you.
0: An original tune.
1: Yes.
0: Oh, would you like to say who your sponsor is, who wrote the song? It's always good to do that if you feel like letting us know.
1: The song has been sponsored by a quiet little thing called Cheryl. It's Chez. But I don't know. Go, go, Anna, man. I'm loving it. Thank you.
0: All right. Well, go.
1: That's my feather on the cap.
0: Show us what you got.
1: Thank you. This song's called Happen. And it's happening. Right. Oh, George, I need you to time me in.

0: Thank you, Go Anna, for that beautiful, melancholy, captivating song. Will you come back again? Are you local? We'll see you again. Yay! That's excellent news. Hurrah! We've got a new one, folks. Yes. All right. And I'm just going to skip the obvious joke from the new one to the other ones now up on stage. I think, as Hank is wont to say, the youth squad. Stretch and Big End and Spurs and Cactus and Lofty and Hank down the end there. It's another one. I have no idea what they're going to do. But as always, we're going to enjoy it.
1: Oh, okay.
0: And if you don't, I'm going to come looking for you. We're ready.
2: Okay, yeah, sorry. This is Bob Dylan's song. A bit different from most of them. This was once said, Arlo Guthrie said this was the first ever rap song. I'm not sure about that, but anyway.

You're going to get hit. But users, cheaters, six-time leaders, hang around the theaters, go by the whirlpool, looking for a new fool. Don't follow leaders, watch your pocket meters.

0: kid.
1: Oh my lordy, so many words in so little time. That was awesome. Thank you, Stretch.
2: I think it's me.
1: And crowd. I think you. Spurs, you may remain seated at the piano. Good. Until we're prepared for exit. I don't know.
2: I'm prepared, I think.
1: Yeah. Okay. And then, you look normally comfortable there, so just, you know, relax. Settle
2: that's
1: in.
2: Right. Yes. Shall I begin?
1: Commence. Commence.
2: Normally I'd get my faithful backing band, the Old Rascals, to help me out, but I said, you can't help me on. You just can't help me. No, mightily insulted. But this, I believe, I've always known this song as a Dusty Springfield song, but it's actually, I'm pretty sure, originally a Young Rascals song. I think it's on the same album as Groovin'. I'm going to give it a go. It goes a little bit like this, hopefully. Something like this.

0: Thank you.
1: Awesome. In the true sense of the word, we are all blown away with awe. Box.
2: We can be quite sure that was fabulous.
1: Keeping sound mixers on their toes there at the piano. Pay attention there. Oops. That was fantastic. Thank you, Spurs. Cactus is going to lead us in a tune now, a Tom Petty tune called Walls.
3: Okay. God, this thing's heavy.
1: And playing bass at the same
3: time. Oh, I'm getting old.
1: It always impresses me.
3: It's way too
1: heavy.
3: Singing,
1: keeping rhythm.
3: All righty.
1: Playing along.
3: This is a song by the late, great Tom Petty.
2: Wait, sir.
3: Some days are diamonds, and some days are rocks, and some doors are open, and some roads are blocked.

0: Thank you very much.
1: Good job, Cactus.
2: It wasn't a cheery song to start with. But we enjoyed that. I enjoyed singing on that. And people were swaying along in the audience. If they'd had lighters, you know, I think we would have had a moment. We would have had a moment here at the Hillbilly Hoot. We kind of had a moment anyway, didn't we? It was good. Howdy, Zeke.
3: Howdy, Katie.
2: Zeke has been recovering from a bug. It's nice to see you back. I was like, what are you going to do, a Tom Waits song tonight? What are you going to do?
3: We had Go Goanna before. I'm doing a song by Goanna.
2: All right.
3: Helped out by Lofty. See how this goes.

0: I'll finish it there. Thank you.
1: He's been unwell.
2: What a recovery in every way. Thank you, Zeke. I didn't know that song either, so thanks for introducing me to that one. It's a good one. I liked it. You can't beat that nice simplicity of acoustic guitar and a bit of brushes. Nice work, Lofty. Dee Dee Vine is coming back to the stage now, and we have another original song.
3: I do, and it's lovely. New to my sister, so we were sort of debating whether to get her to come and do
2: she's
3: some moves.
2: She's
3: not sure. She said, you can do this. No, I just... So we're going to trust if she feels she wants to pop up, she's very welcome. And yeah,
2: that sounds good.
3: Is that the volume that we've got it at? Is that...

0: beautiful. It's a pleasure to have you back at the Hillbilly Hoot, Dee Dee Vine. And I got the bonus of having serotonin just quietly doing some extra sisterly oohs sitting here next to me. How cool was that?
1: That's all right.
0: Hank's back to the stage, everybody. And he'll draw a tune from the great canon of songs.
1: Oh, yeah, this one's called I Know I Don't Look Like Old Enough to Have Been Around in 1966, but this one's called The Rat Plague of 1966.

So I built a small chariot with the wheels for my sister's pram. All the uncles started laughing when I told them about my plan. They said, good luck, boy, we hope you succeed. How many rats to pull that thing you think you're gonna need?

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I got a bit distracted, then the rats just went away. Well, I was enrolled in Maris Brothers starting in a week, so I went back to catching yabbies and playing cricket in the street. Then Dad put the wheels back onto my sister's pram, and one of the uncles went off to some place called Vietnam. None of that worried me, because I found the best plan of all. I was going to hike all the way to Morialta, and we were going to find...

Oh, yeah. Now, a little heads up over to 3D Radio back at the station. We're probably going to wind up a little bit early over here at the Hillbilly Hoot. We're getting ready for the Chook raffle and the Circle song, and then we're going to have a little audience participation surprise.

another thing, bring me the urn, and I shall choose a winner. Thank you. Here we go, here we go. Can we get some, like, suspense music or something? Oh, this is exciting. Oh, this is so exciting. Go, go, Anna. Go, won go the chip on her first visit to the hillbilly.

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Anyway, we'll be here next week and the week after that.

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0: 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Yes, I am running a little late this evening. Apologies, but I am here till 11 o'clock. And as always, I've got a big show lined up for you this evening. Now, if I do have time, I'll run through the highlights of the next fortnight's gig guide, and I did start the show off with The Coldfield, a song called Flesh is Nothing. It's a song off their EP, These Days of Existence, which was released on the 8th of May, but will be officially launched on Saturday, the 30th of May. Not only will The Coldfield be performing, but Yusuf from Melbourne are coming down. And there is another act as well, which I have forgotten about. It is one third of The Art of Flying Kites. And also, if you are interested, I'll be spinning records in between the bands. So make sure you come down to the Exeter Saturday, 30th of May, for the Coldfield EP launch. Anyway, probably around 10, maybe just a touch after, I'll be re-spinning my vinyl DJ set from yesterday's City Record Club. I dedicated 45 minutes to releases of 1976, so if you are a fan of that era, make sure you tune in. In about half an hour's time, I have Adam from local psych blues band Badland Caravan coming in for a chat. Badland Caravan, they are co-presenting a very special festival called Macclestock, together with 16 Hands High, to be held at the Three Brothers Arms at Macclesfield on Saturday, June 13th. It's a bit of a mini festival. Seven bands are playing. There's free camping, and tickets are available. But if you are a 3D subscriber or are willing to become one, I'll have a double pass to give away. But now, it is my absolute pleasure to welcome to the studio three very fine gentlemen from a band, a local band that has been around for quite some time. Talking about the band Colour Wheel, and the gentlemen I have in front of me are Tim Williams, James Bosworth and Jason Oates. How are you this evening?
1: Good, thanks, Gosha.
2: Lovely, thanks.
0: Thank you very much for joining me. Well, we're going to start from the start because I must say I don't know much about Colour Wheel.
1: So
0: when did Colour Wheel start? Was it the 90s, 80s?
1: Yeah, it was 1991. James was playing in music with Bruce Campbell, our drummer, and Tom Conley, our original lead guitarist, and I was overseas, and I came back from an overseas trip, and one of them, I think it might have been Bruce, said to me, "Oh, look, I've been playing with Tom and this new guy, this young, fresh-faced guy called James, and he's a really good bass player. Why don't you come along and have a jam with us?" And after that first night, we formed a band.
0: Mm-hmm. Mm-hmm. So how old were you, just to so I can get my head around?
1: I think I was 25.
0: Okay, and have there been any breaks in the band, or?
1: Well, we're really not together anymore.
0: Okay. So this is a reunion.
1: Yeah, this is a reunion. We really stopped existing as a band in 1997, but we've had several reunions and we've remained in contact. And I'm actually turning 60 this year, as is Bruce, the drummer, and Tom, the original lead guitarist. And so this gig is kind of a combination of a 60th with a reunion gig, and I wanted to do something musical, and I really asked myself what I wanted to do the most, and it was to play with the guys in Colour Wheel, because that was the most kind of heady musical experience for me, and I really love these guys, and I'm so grateful that they agreed to play a reunion gig, and yeah, I just feel an enormous sense of gratitude towards them, and I'm so excited, and it's just been great. We've been rehearsing, and James was always the most disciplined musician in the band, and he was always the best musician in the band.
2: Jeez, Tim, and checks in the mail there. Yeah.
1: and he's been rehearsing all these bass lines, and he's so tight, and he's kind of keeping us all honest. And Jason is playing such beautiful guitar, and Bruce is doing a fabulous job on drums, and we've also had some rehearsals with our original guitarist Tom, and so both lineups of Colour Wheel are going to play. The first lineup will play about 10 songs, and then the second lineup will play about 10 songs, and we're starting at about 8 o'clock at the Gov on Saturday, June 6. It's a free gig open to everyone, and we'll have our new album for sale.
0: You will, and it is called Never Ending Sky. Before we get to talk about the album, describe the sound of Colour Wheel in a few words.
3: It's a very good question. I thought Tim might be able to answer that. But, I mean, we've loved, you know, bands like the Stone Roses, Ride, the list is endless. The Church, very much a Church. Even early Lush, shoegazy, as I said, you know, certainly a nod to the Church. We're very, I know, there's a lot of dynamics in the band, you know. We're not, you know, this full frontal kind of, you know, punk rock explosion. There's a lot of, you know, we calm the farm at some point, and the lyrics get to, you know, convey their poetry, thanks to Tim. And, yeah, I basically joined on the strength that the band was a very dynamic band. You know, they knew when to calm the farm, shall we say, and then, you know when to crank the living heck out of it. That kind of thing, I suppose. But, yeah, lots of shoegaze, lots of, you know, basically, you know, psychedelic pop, you know, with a bit of an edge, I'd like to think.
0: Okay. Mm. All right. Tim probably knows, my favourite genre is psych rock. So from the new album, Never Ending Sky, pick me the most psych rock.
1: Oh, you know, Jason, song to play. I was wondering if we could dedicate a song to Tina from Madam Supertrash and play Blind.
3: Okay.
1: Because that's kind of psych rock.
3: Yeah, and it's a lovely track.
1: And we could dedicate that to Tina, yeah?
3: Okay, Margaret, may we start with Blind?
0: Sure. This is Blind from the album Never Ending Sky by Colour Wheel. 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

0: That was Colour Wheel with Blind, taken from the album Neverending Sky. It was released digitally last month, but there will be the CD and is it vinyl release as well?
1: Yes, that's right. That's what these guys don't know about, that I thought I'd break the news to them on air. Yeah, I've ordered 150 copies of vinyl, so hopefully the vinyl will arrive just before the gig at the Gov. But the production timeliness is really tight. I didn't quite get the artwork in just enough time to allow 5 weeks lead in for the vinyl to be pressed. So I've asked, it's being pressed by Zenith over in Melbourne, and I'm thinking of going over and picking it up. Because that will save 2 days in transit, and I might just get the vinyl back in time for the Gov. But it's a 20-track double album, so there's a side A, B, C, and D in the vinyl, and it's a gatefold double album. So it folds out, and in the middle there's about 20 photographs of the whole history of the band. And these guys didn't know anything about it, but I wanted it to be a surprise for them. But I also realised that it's useful to talk about it to let people out in Radio Land know about it. But it's my gift to these guys for playing music with me back in the 90s, and I'm so grateful to them that they all still speak to me and they all still want to play music with me. I'm just so grateful. And so, yeah, Peter Long was the guy that engineered the record, along with a guy called Phil Bungie, and the three of us sort of worked on the record, and it's been 30 years in the making. But ultimately, to release vinyl is very prestigious, and it's kind of like a real exclamation mark for a band to release something on vinyl. So, yeah, I just wanted to make this both a CD release, which is today. Today the CD is being released, and hopefully at the gig I'll have 150 vinyl copies. So, yeah, it will look quite impressive, and it's on 180 gram vinyl, so it's the full kind of kit and caboodle. And
0: you went all out.
1: That's
0: fantastic.
2: A little gold watch.
1: It's very much the gold watch.
0: So this is a like a best of, or just like what sort of compilation is it?
1: I suppose you could potentially think of it as a best of, although I think there's a lot of songs that haven't made it onto the double album that were equally as good.
0: What was the selection criteria?
1: The criteria was really based on what I had to work with. Like there were some songs that we played with Jason that were really fun songs, but we didn't have good quality recordings of them. So it was a very difficult decision to choose the 20 songs. But what I was trying to do was make it really inclusive. So I wanted to have some songs that had come from James, some songs that had come from Tom Connolly, some songs with lyrics by Tom Smith. I wanted to have Peter Long playing on the record because he was a temporary professional member of Colour Wheel for a couple of months, and I wanted everybody to be included. And what I was trying to do was imagine what everybody's favourite song was, and I knew that in the case of our drummer Bruce Campbell, his favourite song was Special Pleading, so that song was always going to go on it to devote to Bruce. But I thought that with James, he'd basically created Elevation and Wanderlust and Altitude, and I wanted him to have his sort of personality on the record, and I wanted to have a couple of songs with really good lead breaks by Jason, so Jason felt included. So my criteria was just to try and include everybody as much as possible rather than necessarily pick my favourite songs. It was really trying to give the guys and an audio experience that they enjoyed that they could listen back to and say, oh, yeah, I wrote that bass line or I wrote that lead guitar break or whatever, so that they could identify with it and feel that they were kind of warmly embraced by it. So that was really my criteria. It was quite an emotional set of criteria that I had, but it was all about making people feel included. And I couldn't release an album because it was just impossible to choose 10 songs. So it had to be a double album, but it could have been a triple album. But that was kind of getting ridiculous and just way too expensive. So I settled on 20 songs across the two major eras of Colour Wheel. So Tom Connolly was in the band for the first few years, and then Jason Oates was in the band for the latter years. And there's 10 songs with each of those guys. So they have an equal distribution of glory, if you like.
0: Yep.
1: And also... I thought that if I could come up with 20 songs, I just really wanted to release it on vinyl because I'm going to the UK and Europe on tour. So I've got some gigs in London and Paris and a few places like that, and I wanted to take vinyl copies of this Colour Wheel double album with me. So when I'm in London, I want to go to BBC One, which is like the pop station of BBC, and hand over a vinyl copy of this Colour Wheel release. And when I'm in Paris, I want to have the vinyl copies of this Colour Wheel release to hand over, because when you give someone vinyl, it's quite a substantial gift. And people tend to pay attention when they get something in vinyl.
0: Yep.
1: So all these guys will get complimentary vinyl copies, and hopefully if Zenith can kind of speed up the process. And
0: they've got less than 2 weeks.
1: Yeah, so hopefully it'll be available, but it's unlikely, yeah. But the CDs will be available on the night, and I picked the CDs up yesterday, and the CDs have turned out really well.
0: Fantastic.
2: It'll be good, actually, the gig, because it's been a long time, you know, and there used to be people that, back in the day, when we were slim and blonde and whatever, used to come along and watch us, and it has been a long time. So I think we're really looking forward to seeing some familiar faces and some not familiar faces at the gig. And, yeah, I think we're all it's not just a journey of playing through the songs and the different incarnations, but also it's a journey for our punters too to reminisce. Just playing music can take you back somewhere, and these songs have certainly taken us back into all sorts of different nooks and crannies as we've been practicing them. So it's a wonderful journey to be on.
3: And
0: it does appear that Tim put a lot of thought in selecting the right songs. Yeah. So not from a fan perspective, but thinking about, you know, about your mates, your bandmates. So that's really lovely.
2: Really is. We all come from different backgrounds and we've all had different journeys up until this point in our lives, and I suppose we're still all alive too, so...
3: Oh, they've been journeys, all right. Oh, my
2: God. Yeah. But to come back and
3: wonderful.
2: To come back and to plug in an amp, your amp, and, you know, pick up sticks and whatever, and suddenly the magic just sort of reappears. It's like being back on a bicycle again and giving these songs a deserved life once again.
0: All right, I'm going to ask a question to each one of you, and this is... Because I normally have a question that I ask all the bands, the same question, but I just thought of this now. Most memorable moment in Colour Wheel from the start to now?
3: Okay.
0: Like just in anything, something funny, something horrific.
3: I think these geezers know what I'm going to say. I'd say supporting the Stone Roses at Theban Theatre. That was a bit of a highlight.
0: What year was that?
3: 1995. And it was wonderful in its own way. I thought we acquitted ourselves rather well, with a certain amount of elan and aplomb, if you like. And, it was great,
0: That's fantastic.
3: We hung out, or actually they approached us for a nefarious reasons. I won't go into that.
2: They supported us, didn't they? Yeah.
3: No, it was a bit of a highlight. You know, one doesn't get to support the Smiths or the Stone Roses every day. So for us, it was like, oh, well, we can say we did that. And they were really decent chaps, you know. Hanging out with the boys, yeah. Trying to crack under our respective girlfriends, but that's okay. That's water under the bridge. It was great. It was fantastic. That was a joke, by the way.
2: I can remember a couple of funny things when we were on tour, but I probably shouldn't.
3: Why not?
2: I don't know. I think there's kids still in therapy as a result of what happened on particularly the Mount Gambier tour. We'll keep that in the band vault for now.
3: Oh, thank you, James. Yeah, very kind of you.
2: I think the Big Day was a really, wonderful opportunity.
3: I saw that.
0: What year was that?
2: 94. Yeah. We were lucky enough to open
0: all before my time.
2: It was the first year at the Wavell Showgrounds, and we were lucky enough to open up one of the main stages. So it was really, that was a real highlight.
0: That's fantastic.
2: Bruce stood up on his drum kit and took this photo, and it's just people.
0: So are some of these photos in the album artwork, the vinyl?
1: Yeah. So as the double album opens out, the left and the right hand panel are just photographs. There's no text. Yep. And on the left hand panel, there's photographs of the Tom Connolly era. And on the right hand panel, there's photographs of the Jason Oates era. And there is a photograph of us at the big day out on stage. All sort of really artfully done black and white photos done by decent photographers. Yeah.
0: Very cool. Mm.
1: And my highlight, I think is actually the highlight that James was going to mention. but I also won't mention it because what goes on the road stays on the road. for me, I think I always remember sitting in a spa in Whyalla at the Westlands Hotel.
2: The Clowns of Decadence.
1: With the Clowns of Decadence. Yeah, the Clowns of Decadence were doing this show at the Westlands Hotel in Whyalla, and we got the support and we went to Whyalla and we were sitting in the spa and Jason said, oh, this is just like the Who in the 70s. And that's kind of stayed with me ever since. And then I wrote this song and I used that line, the Who in the 70s, in a song that I wrote. But I just remember sitting in that spa and it was like a hot day. I think it was January or February, and Whyalla's pretty warm even in winter, and we're all just sitting in the spa pretending to be rock stars, and it was just a lot of fun. It was just a fun moment.
0: Mm. Oh, that's fantastic. Mm. Look, gentlemen, we'll leave it there. Thank you so much for coming in, Tim, James and...
3: Jason. Thanks so much.
1: Thank you.
0: Congratulations on compiling this record. I am intrigued because I know I should have listened to lots of Colour Wheel by now, but I don't get a chance to. But I'm interested to listen to the way that you've compiled this record. The flow of music, etc. Yeah.
3: Thank you.
0: And all the best for the 60th birthday party / CD vinyl launch. I'm going to keep my fingers crossed that you get your records.
1: Yeah. Thank you.
2: Those that are listening, come and say hello. Yeah.
3: Please do.
0: Gonna leave with one last song. So, guys,
1: Star.
0: You wanna
3: maybe Star.
0: Perfect.
1: Thanks very much.
0: Thank you.
3: Thanks so much for having
0: welcome. Us. Welcome. So this is Colour Wheel. So when was this song officially released or first released?
1: It was first released just a few weeks ago on Plastic Fantastic, which is like a little EP that I dropped off at
0: 3D. So it's not an old song?
1: It's a really old song, but it had never been released. And then it sort of ended up on the double album as well.
0: So it's not really... Okay, so it's not really a best of. It's a mix of best of and rarities.
3: Anthology? Would that be the right word?
1: Yeah, that's kind of probably a better description for it, actually.
3: Yeah. All the goodies, all the rarities.
1: Yeah.
3: Including
1: some songs that we just had forgotten about that we didn't even know we had. Yeah. Mm.
0: I was going to say, that's a good problem to have. Anyway, this is Colour Wheel. The song is Star, and you can find it on the very soon-to-be-released on double vinyl LP, Never Ending Sky. 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

0: That was Colour Wheel with Star, taken from the album Never Ending Sky, to be released on CD today and on vinyl very soon. The launch gig or party, because it is also a 60th birthday party, will be on Saturday, 6th of June at the Gov, Gilbert Street stage, from 8 p.m. and it is free entry. And thanks again to Tim, James and Jason for coming in and having a chat. Okay, now it's my pleasure to welcome back to Hush and Pandemonium. It's been some time. Adam from Psych Blues Outlaw Blues Band, Badland Caravan. How are you going?
1: Hello, good, thank you. Thank you so much for having me back.
0: Now, the reason you are here is not only are you, you know, playing a mini festival, but you are co-presenting a pretty cool event that's coming up in a few weeks' time. It's called
1: Macclestock.
0: Macclestock.
1: Yes.
0: It will be held at Macclesfield, Three Brothers Arms, where previous some previous cool events were held. And we should mention that you are co-presenting this with Todd from 16 Hands High. So, Adam, I'm going to leave it to you. Tell us, what is this Macclestock?
1: Well, we've also got James from Car Accident here with us.
2: Howdy.
0: We do too.
1: One of the bands playing Macclestock. So we played High Fever Festival at the Three Brothers Arms, organised by 16 Hands High in February.
0: And that was a really cool event.
1: Yes, I believe you were there.
0: Yes, and I did a special promo, had a chat with Pomegranates.
1: Mm-hmm.
0: But yes, very cool event. I went to the previous years as well. So it's a great venue.
1: Yes, no, it is. And Todd from 16 Hands High is really cool, great to work with. But I think after playing that, so we had been wanting to do something like this for a little while, just because I've noticed over the last maybe, probably for a bit longer, but especially over the last 6 months, there's been a whole sort of subset of the scene, of the Adelaide music scene, of bands that are kind of up and coming, playing, I mean, not necessarily like classic rock. I mean, I like to call it the CIA psyop music of the 60s and 70s, but sort of that kind of, with that sort of influence. And there's not a tremendous amount there for that kind of genre of stuff in the scene at the moment. So I think we just sort of figured that if there's no one else going to be putting on anything like that, we'd do it. And Todd's been very helpful as well.
0: That is cool. No, I'm nodding in agreeance because I'm all the 60s and 70s. So you may, because I haven't posted my promo yet for this show, you may not have heard, but I'm actually re-spinning a vinyl set, releases of 1976.
1: Oh, there you go.
0: Straight after this. So
2: fantastic.
0: I highly value the 60s and 70s. Okay, so Badland Caravan, you're headlining the event.
1: Mm-hmm.
0: What's been new in your neck of the woods? It's been a couple of 2.5 years maybe since we spoke. It was when you released your debut album.
1: Oh, that's right. Yes. Experiences in the Desert, available for streaming everywhere now. There's been many, I think maybe 5 singles that we released subsequently from that.
0: Mm-hmm.
1: But at the moment, we've got a lot on the cards with gigs, because funnily enough, the week before Macclestock, we're going to be on Kangaroo Island doing, I think it's called the When Pigs Fly Festival. And cool. Then, so there's a lot of, and then there's some other stuff that we technically can't announce yet. Sort of cool gigs like that. And then just trying to get as much new material together as possible, because we, at the start of the year, poached another member of Car Accident, Hugo on drums.
2: That's two out of 5 you've got now.
1: Yes, yes. So I guess with a semi-new lineup, trying to get new material for whatever's going to come next with a sort of recording composition.
0: Mm-hmm.
1: So very busy.
0: Yep.
1: Very, very busy.
0: And you guys have played interstate, haven't you?
1: We've done 5 tours, yes, at this point.
0: That's pretty impressive. How long has Bearland Caravan been around? About four, five years?
1: So the band technically started at the end of 2021, but we didn't really do anything until the autumn of 2022.
0: Mm-hmm.
1: So since then.
0: Cool. That is very good. Now we have, I've forgotten your name.
2: James.
0: James from Car Accident.
1: Who is also playing Macclestock.
0: Yep. Yes. Okay. I don't know much or anything about the band Car Accident. So in a few words, tell me what you guys sound like.
2: We're a 5-piece dad rock band. And we got a very unique sort of take on it as well. You know, we have a good sort of a stage presence. We'll wear suits when we play as well to really stand out and, you know, make a mark sort of thing.
0: Mm-hmm. I know you guys have, like, do play gigs. Of course. You know, I see you. I just haven't had the opportunity to see you.
2: Things might change in the future.
0: So do you have, releases? Are you working towards something?
2: We've got 2 on Spotify at the moment, and just this weekend we finished recording about 5 songs for a... We'll do another couple single releases, and then probably at end of the year we'll do an album release.
0: Fantastic. So how long have you guys been together?
2: We'll be coming up in 3 years in a few months. So not as long as Mr. Higgs over here, but we're climbing up there.
1: Mm-hmm.
0: No, that's very impressive.
1: They are very good. They're definitely worth checking out.
0: Well, you know what? We'll go to a song. We may as well go to a song, and then we'll chat a bit more after that. Let's do Bearland Caravan.
1: I'll allow
0: what
1: that.
0: What was your latest release?
1: Wicked Woman. Wicked Woman.
0: Here we go. Can we play something shorter?
1: Maybe Are You Formless is a good one. Or you can do Medusa Blues. It's up to you.
0: Are You Formless? Cool. That was released... almost a year ago, kind of.
1: Yeah, winter last year, I think it was.
0: All right, this is a Bearland Caravan with Are You Formless. 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

0: But I
1: it is definitely worth checking out.
0: I did see them support Brave Mistakes at the Metro a couple of months ago. Fantastic. If you know Luke, the drummer from Sons of Zoku, mm-hmm. he's in that band.
1: Yes. Yeah, no, they're great. We've also got the Lockie George band. So some people might be familiar with Lockie George, who is an absolute guitar hero, often gets up at Memphis Slims. It's his sort of solo blues band with a bunch of the best young blues musicians in Adelaide backing him up. Then we've also got Albatross, which is a sort of new psych 60s psychedelic project with some friends of ours. And then there's the...
0: Sounds like... What does it sound like?
1: Oh, what does it sound like?
2: Ooh.
1: Well, I mean, they
0: as soon as you mentioned psychedelic, it's like I want to know more.
1: Well, I mean, in terms of psychedelic, it would be very much in the 60s vein of it. Less
0: so. Flower power, jangly.
1: Kind of, yeah. A lot of sort of reverby. I mean, almost surf in a way. Although they do get down with a bit of rock and roll as well. So they cover Creedence. Bunch of other things. They're very good. Definitely worth checking out. And then there's the Celines, who are a fairly new project as well, I believe. They're kind of...
0: Yes, and they changed name.
1: They were formerly... The artists formerly known as Astral Blue, now that's the Celines. They're pretty bluesy with a little bit of indie influences as well. We just watched them at their gig at the Austral this past weekend. Very, very nice. And then we've got Will Everest, who everyone listening should be aware of, also on the lineup.
0: Very good. So what? So the event is at the Three Brothers Arms Hotel at Macclesfield.
1: Mm-hmm.
0: Gates open from 3.
1: Yes, and kickoff from 4.
0: And so set times, what, like 40 minutes? Yeah,
1: 40 minutes, 20-minute changeovers. Yep. First band is at 4. We, Battle and Caravan, are headlining at 10. But we get to rinse a little bit more time because we're organising it.
0: No, that sounds good. What else is on offer? I guess the bands, if they have merchandise, they'll bring it along.
1: Yeah, I think as well just the actual experience of it because, I mean, there is, as has been mentioned, free camping and it's perhaps a side of the scene that doesn't necessarily get as much attention but there is a tremendous amount going on that's worth paying attention to and there is kind of a culture or a vibe or a spirit permeating that I think everyone would love to get amongst. And they should. So it's definitely worth coming along just for the actual vibe and experience of it as well.
0: Well, look, let's hope the weather's nice. I know when High Fever Festival 2 was on, mm-hmm. that was a balmy night.
2: Oh, yeah.
1: It got cold, though. I remember getting very chilly. Yeah, but...
0: When? I mean, when it was finishing, I was still like, "This is it's warm here." But maybe, yeah, maybe in the
1: we camped, morning. So I'm not sure if
0: yeah.
1: But in any case, regardless of the weather, I'm sure just the absolute guts vibes of the night will keep everyone warm.
2: Absolutely, that's one way to look at it. That's the right way to look at it.
1: Mm-hmm.
0: Now, tickets are available through Humanitix. But I did forget to mention that I do have, or we have, a double pass to give away to a lucky 3D subscriber, or if you are willing to become one. So we'll definitely give that away. I think we'll leave it there, guys, unless you can think of anything else.
1: Buy tickets now.
0: Buy tickets now. Mm-hmm. It is, because what, it's how many weeks away?
1: Less than a month, yes. June 13th, Saturday, June 13th.
0: And I keep thinking that's the long weekend, but it's not, is it?
1: No, it's the one after the long weekend, yeah.
0: And that weekend there are actually quite a few gigs on. And if you like your psych, Black Angels at the Gov on Sunday.
1: Of that's the true, long yeah. weekend?
0: On the 14th.
2: Black Angels, yeah. Very, very good
0: First
2: band.
0: Time in Adelaide.
2: Is it their first time?
0: Yes.
2: Wicked. Well,
0: and they were a

0: late
1: addition,
0: late addition to the tour as well. Nice. Like 2 weeks later.
1: Very cool.
0: Yeah.
2: It's so always nice when Adelaide isn't forgotten about.
0: Exactly. And it's nice when people attend the shows as well. It's good to see. But there are a lot of tours coming through. It is difficult to keep up. I can't keep up with a tour guide.
2: Mm-hmm.
0: Anyway, we'll leave it there. Thank you so much, Adam.
1: James.
2: Thank you for having us on. Much appreciated.
0: Now, I am looking for the car accident. Wingman.
1: That'll do.
0: All right. Tell me about this song. Was this your first single?
1: This is our first single. This is this was actually recorded in a walk-in wardrobe for our first ever song. It's because we're very new to the scene, and we're like, we'll record a song, it'll be fun. And we were like, well, we're not going to fork out money of our own pockets. We'll just do a home job. And I just think it's a great song. Obviously, it's not the top quality, but it's still a great song, and it's about a pilot that excretes in his pants.
2: Tasteful.
1: So, yeah, very tasteful. Mm-hmm. So, yeah, spin that.
0: All right, here's Car Accident with Wingman. Thank you so much, James and Adam.
2: Thanks again.
0: Listeners, if you are keen on heading to Macclestock at the Three Brothers Arms in Macclesfield on Saturday, June the 13th, seven local bands. 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

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The theme is releases from 1976, but before I get onto that, I will once again thank James from Car Accident and Adam from Badland Caravan for coming in and having a chat about the cool event that is to be taking place in Macclesfield in about a month's time. It's called Macclestock. 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

I'm Gosha and you're listening to Hush and Pandemonium on 3D Radio 93.7 FM. It is, I've got about 10 minutes left, so it probably is time for me to go and make way for Paul, and it's always rock and roll at 11 o'clock. But I will announce, back announce all those songs you heard. That was part of my vinyl DJ set releases of 1976, as I spun it at City Record Club at the Metro yesterday afternoon. So I started off with Thin Lizzy and The Boys Are Back in Town. That was followed by Flash and the Pan, Hey St. Peter. Then Manfred Mann's Earth Band, Blinded by the Light, followed by Boston, More Than a Feeling. Then I played Australian song band Rabbit and Too Much Rock and Roll, and that was followed by The Angels with Am I Ever Gonna See Your Face Again, which slipped straight into The Saints, I'm Stranded, and Ramones Blitzkrieg Bop. That was followed by Supernaut, I Like It Both Ways. And you also heard Blue Oyster Cult, Don't Fear the Reaper. I played a bit of Cliff Richard, Devil Woman. That was followed by Klaatu, Calling Occupants of Interplanetary Craft, and finishing up with Harpo, Movie Star. That was a bit of fun. Well, I've got about 9 minutes to go, so I probably should, I might be able to squeeze one song in. Looking at the gig guide there actually is quite a lot on. As mentioned at the start of the show, the Coldfield, they have an EP launch coming up Saturday, 30th of May at the Exeter. The EP is called These Days of Existence, and they'll be joined by a user from Melbourne. I'll be spinning some records in between the bands, and there should be another band as well. Anyway, what else is coming up? Mental as Anything, playing Friday the 12th of June at The Gov. On the Saturday, I think I'm getting a bit ahead of myself. I'm looking at the end of May. Okay, let's focus on end of May.

So this coming Wednesday, Mints for Vince launching a single called Apartment. That's taking place at Himba. We will also a big show at the Gov this coming Thursday, Fear Factory, 35 Years of Fear. That's Thursday night. There we go, the Coldfield EP launch that also features M13. Now,

as well. And Macclesfield, the big event, that's taking place on Saturday the 13th of June at Macclesfield, featuring seven local bands. Some other big shows coming up in the next few weeks. Next Monday, Split Ends at Adelaide Entertainment Centre. And I think Eskimo Joe are playing at the Gov Friday, 5th of June. I've gone too far. Okay, I'm going to finish off with a bit of Seta Bello. They have a gig coming up on Saturday, 30th of May, at the Suburban Brew in Glint. And they'll be joined by Wafers Crest, who play tunes from the New Zealand Flying Nun record label. Should be a good show. If you missed any part of tonight's show, you can listen back via the free 3D radio phone app, or you can check out the playlists on the Hush and Pandemonium Facebook page and Instagram. I will be back in a couple of weeks on the 1st of June, and I'll actually be having three Hush and Pandemoniums in June. Five Mondays, yep, three H&Ps. Yep, until then, I'll leave you with one last track, Sete Bello, and we'll go with Broken. Hope you have a great couple of weeks. Go and see some bands, and catch you next time.

Hello and welcome to It's Always Rock and Roll again here on 3D Radio 93.7 FM. I'm Paul, and as per usual, I'm going to bring you a couple of hours worth of rock and roll and so on from all around the world. And as per usual, unfortunately, tonight's show is dedicated to a few people who passed away in the last week or so. Starting off with Terry Stamp from the English band Third World War, around in the early 1970s, sometimes called the second English punk band after Crushed Butler, featuring Jesse Hector, who we played tribute to last week, and we played two songs by them. From the first album, we heard Stardom Road Part 2, and from their second album, Hammersmith Gorilla, song that Jesse Hector named his band, the Hammersmith Gorillas, after. The other people who passed away who will be paying tribute tonight are Earl Jean McRae, who was the last surviving member of the great American girl group, The Cookies. But she also released some records on her own. We'll be listening to one by The Cookies and one by her solo. French singer Claudine Loger, not exactly rock and roll, but she had her moments of playing a couple of those from one of her albums from the early 70s. Two songs that are related, no prizes. And Walo Carrillo, drummer from the Peruvian prog rock band Tarkus, and we'll be listening to a couple of songs from their first album from the early 70s. But let's get on with the show, playing The Cookies. This is Chains.

It's always rock and roll here. We played a bunch of songs there in tribute to people who passed away in the last, well, week or so. Starting off with the Cookies and Chains. And then Earl Jean herself with I'm Into Something Good, a song that was later covered by Herman's Hermits and made into a bigger hit, but that's the better version. And Chains, of course, was covered by the Beatles. Speaking of whom, we heard two songs by Claudine Longet, both covers of songs by members of the Beatles, starting off with Every Night, written by Paul McCartney, and then a medley of Jealous Guy and Don't Let Me Down, two John Lennon songs. And we finished with two songs by Peruvian band Tarkus from their first album, El Pirata and Tempestad. Before I continue, for any of you out there who like records, who I'm sure there are a few of you, there's a record and CD fair on this weekend, this Sunday, the 24th of May, at Blackwood Memorial Hall in Blackwood from 10 o'clock till 4. So check that out. I'm sure you'll find something there. Next, we're going to play some more rock and roll. I've been reading Ice Shithead, the biography of Joey Keithley from the band DOA, so I figured we'll start with one of their songs. This is DOA and The Prisoner.

It's Always Rock and Roll here. We started off with DOA from Canada, The Prisoner. We followed that with another early 80s, late 70s Canadian punk band, Subhumans, with Urban Gorilla, taken from the Vancouver Complication compilation. Then from the USA, Lunatics with Pretty Houses. And we followed it with three Australian bands. The Tommies with Windowpane, their latest single. Adelaide's International Rescue with Runaround from back in the early 1980s. And from the late 80s, early 90s, T-Bones from their album Greatest Hits and So Far Away. Next to Japan. That's a no-no and Jack the Ripper.

It's always rock and roll here. We started. Where did we start? With Japanese band, That's a No-No, and Jack the Ripper from their Yes or No album. Then, still in Japan, Gasoline with a Lucky Strike Cowgirl from their album Rock and Roll Busters Are We. Then to Italy, the Jackson Pollock with Sex Machine from their Cherry Go EP. To Brazil, Penelope with a version of a, I think it's a Tom Zay song, Namorino de Portal from their album Mikasa Sukasa. Back to Japan for the 5678s with Catfight Run. And we finish with Slovenian rock and rollers Pretty Explosions with We Have Love from the new compilation from the Argentinian label Fake Sex Tape, Back from the Tape, which is available for free download from Bandcamp, so go for it. Next, I'm going to play a couple of songs from the new EP by Mexican band Los Infantes, Intro and Estanque.

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Oh, yes, I love you.

This is It's Always Rock and Roll. We started off with two songs by Mexican band Los Infantes from their new EP, Lado A. Intro and Estanque. Then to Germany, Einstürzende Neubauten from their album Ende Neu. And the song also, Ende Neu. A song by Avalanche Kaito, a band from Belgium and Burkina Faso. This is from their second album, Talitacum, and it's called Donle. Then to Argentina, back in the early 1970s, Billy Bond, El La Pesada del Rock and Roll, with Divertido. And we finished off back in the UK with The Goodies and their version of Wild Thing. Next, let's go back to Germany, 1979. This is Mittags Pause and Ernstfall.

Well, it's almost the end of another show. But let's back announce first. We started off that group of songs with, well, two bands from Germany. Mittagspause with Ernst Fall from their self-titled album from 1979. And from early in the 1980s, Malaria with Todd from their album Emotion. Next, we had a German-Japanese co-production, I suppose, Project Undark, featuring Japanese singer Fu and from Germany, Dieter Möbius, among others. That song was Radium 226 from the album Radium Girls 2011. Then to Finland, Aviko with Bolek Bolek from their album entitled Derek. And then to Denmark, 1971, Ake with Equatorial Rain from their album Green Man. Anyway, I'll be back next week. Don't forget the It's Always Rock and Roll Facebook page. I'll be posting tonight's playlist when I'm able to. And don't forget the 3D radio app. You can listen back to this show and others from the last month or so. I've got one more song to play, and this one's for Gosha. This is Frumpy, German band from their second album from 1971. Yep, 1971. And this is a song called Good Winds. See you next week.

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0: Liberia. Yo, Liberia.
1: Yeah, yeah.
0: 1999.
1: Kia ora koutou.
0: The war.
1: Kotoa re takuingoa.
0: People dying.
1: Waitangi Day, February 6th.
0: Yeah.
1: Come on, come on.

So, Wendell Carbuncle Smythe here. I wish to register a complaint. This radio station is playing with a sticky wicket. It's bowling musical googlies, turning the slips into jiving layabouts, and has no respect for short backward squares. And by Jove, it's got to stop. 3D radio, well, it's just not cricket.

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1: Catch ya.

be constantly bent. I was walking home through the Coles car park. I was speeding off my nut, I could see in the dark. The boys rocked up in a van that they stole, smoked up the tires and drove it into the Coles. It's an interesting choice of vocation, every day robbing a new location. Their only worry was avoiding the cop,

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I know these communities are built on trust. You've got your own political factions.

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I used to play in a band called Leather Messiah, but now I play full-on solo music. 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

worship me. 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Yes, worship me. 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

Good morning, 3D listeners. Welcome to this week's edition of Simple Sounds. I hope you're well out there. And I missed you last week. Big apologies. Just life and got caught out and was unable to get here. And then tested what I would say the capacity of the ghoul, a little bit AI, whether it could predict some simple sounds, music during that morning. It did okay. Just okay. So, yeah, not quite AI enough, which is fine. Started, of course, with Lickety Splits, Play School. I'm thinking about changing it. I've had another thought. I love the Play School theme. Love it. I think it suits. But I also feel like there's another song out there that totally suits as well. So I'm kind of torn. But I might start with that next week and see how it goes. I wish to acknowledge that we are broadcasting from the traditional lands of the Kaurna people. We honour their spiritual relationship with their country and do so in the spirit of reconciliation. Next week is Reconciliation Week. Just a little FYI, something for your calendar. And this week is National Volunteers Week. So we say a big shout out to all the volunteers out there. And of course, 3D Radio, 100% volunteer run. So there's many community radio stations. There are many volunteers out there doing various roles across many industries. And as we well know, the value of a volunteer is priceless. The amount of energy, effort, kindness, generosity that comes from volunteering is incredible. And massive shout out to all those volunteers across the country for making such a big difference. And yeah, as they say, we would likely not have as much productivity without the benefit of volunteers. So I'm just acknowledging how awesome that is and how awesome 3D Radio is. And thank you for tuning in this morning. My name is Tiff. This is Simple Sounds. I'm going to take you to the Avalanches next. This is the Sam Girling mix of Since I Left You. A classic. Love it. You're on 3D. Good morning.

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We were just listening there to Jaguar John's new single, Naked. We had Pamela in there as well with Better Than Before. Pearly Stars from their album or EP, The Greatest Gift. I played you Dizzy. Caught that launch on Saturday night. Always a fun time. Love the vibe and the support bands, absolutely outstanding. I only caught like the last couple of bars of Methylated due to that storm in the city, well, in Adelaide, that occurred on Saturday night. I did not check the circumstances before I left home to catch the bus into the city to go to the gig. Mm-hmm. Well, whilst on the bus, it was the downpour started. Any which way, what I'm saying to you is by the time I got off the bus, it was, raining quite hard. So I had to wait at the bus shelter for a little while before I could even remotely cross the road due to the weather and the outfit I had and perhaps the shoes I was wearing. I was frightened I was going to fall over in the slippery, wet road. Any which way, what I'm saying there is I didn't quite catch Methylated because of the weather, but I did catch Ammonite. Amazing. You may recall they played at Sonic Spire, 3D Radio's gig late last year, and looking forward to getting them on Live from Studio 3 sometime very soon. Up the top, The Avalanches, Sam Girling remix of Since I Left You. We've had a few beats this morning already. Seems ambitious and enthusiastic. See how the rest of the show plays out. Shout out to Scott. Thanks for the early morning chat. I'm going to play some Nick Vulture next from his album Breaking the Fourth Wall, and I do believe there's a launch coming up maybe on the long weekend in June. This track is Like I Always Did. You're on 3D.

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1: I'd rather someone else do it.

Ah, the delightful sounds of Big Thief there. Born for Loving You. Such a beautiful track. I do very much enjoy that one. Becky Cole and Carol Sturzel in there. Mother Knows Best. That is a shout out to my mum. Yeah, no more needs to be said. Love you, mum. Paula Standing in there as well. Title track from her latest album, Pink Feather Dress, played live from Studio 3 last Wednesday night. Oh, I did not realise the voice on Paula. Amazing. And Nick Vulture up the top, like I always did, from his album, Breaking the Fourth Wall, having a release in, I do believe, over the long weekend. More info to come. You are tuned to 3D Radio 93.7 FM. I'm going to change the tone a little bit. I'm going to go to Awnings. They have a new single out called Doggy Dog World. So we're going to check it out.

driving through the dark. Arriving in the rain. 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

cold.

I let go lightly there with a little ditty called Satan Is His Name from the Do the Get Along release. Bill Callahan in there, Why Do Men Sing, from the album My Days of 58. Ebop, local band, with the single You Stole My Name. I think they're doing very well in the top 20 plus one charts at the moment with that little ditty. And up the top, Awnings with Doggy Dog World, their latest single. Great stuff. I love the noise of Adelaide. It's brilliant. You are tuned to the voice and noise of Adelaide 3D Radio. Thank you for joining me this morning and for tuning in to 3D Radio, supporting community radio and volunteering. I'm going to play you a fun track next. Everyone knows it. We're all going to sing along. It's time to get up and move.

lighter, babe? 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You used to work here, hey? Reckon you could hook us up with some cheap rosé? I'll grab a table out the back, and then I'll meet you in the loo. We'll finish last night.

out he's not a very nice guy. What was his name again? Huh. What was his name?

Oh, I have been chair dancing. I'm going to admit that. I really enjoyed that bracket. Just then, the Veins with their cover of Hanging on the Telephone, a live from Studio 3 recording from July 2020. The Veins are in hiatus. It is disappointing. They put on an amazing show and really respected the femme participation in music. Scab's in there as well with Just at the Pub, Gossin' with the Gals from their album Pressure. Great song. It's so true. Tropical Fox Storm in there as well. We'll be in town for Beer and Barbecue in July. It is their cover of Staying Alive. I would love to see that performed live. Unlikely. Pretty sure they don't pull that out very often. But every now and again, I need to play it for you. I love it so much. And the Go-Go's up the top. A little bit of a classic. We all know it. Everyone loves it. Our lips are sealed. 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What are we going to play next? Beyoncé's Fiancés have some new music. Now, I kind of get a sense of lycra when I hear their music. I think it's obviously the synth sound. So we're going to go into a track and it's called 1984. So I'm thinking lycra and fluoro. Let's take a listen together.

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Ukulele Death Squad with a little ditty called Day Drinking from their essentially My Life is a Disaster EP. Ooh, I like that. It's for Vince in there with Apartment. You can go to that launch on Wednesday night if you're not tuned in to 3D Radio. Body Type with Mulberry, new music from them. And up the top, Beyoncé's Fiancés. 1984, lots of references in there. Things I remember. Wow. You are tuned to 3D Radio, 93.7 FM. We're going to play a track next from Emma Donovan's new album, Take Me to the River. It is covers. This track is Grandma's Hands.

0: What's on this week at the Wheatsheaf Hotel, Feverton?
1: Monday the 18th of May, the Coma Sessions and Pint of Science. Wednesday, Pint of Science and Revenge Tango with Galonka. Friday, Nathan Cavallari. Saturday, Author Talks with Dr. Hannah Gould at 3 and Toby Beard at 7:30. And on Sunday, the Wheaties 23rd birthday with Jen Lush in the field and Mark Curtis and the Flannelettes from 4 o'clock.
0: The Wheatie, proudly supporting 3D Radio.

The Gnomes there. Magic Man, new single from them. We had Large Mirage in there as well with their latest release, Miss OK. Caressa, local artist with I Don't Want to Know. Very rocky, love it. And up the top, Emma Donovan with a cover of Grandma's Hands off her album, Take Me to the River. Lots of classics on that one. Very like a wide range of music on there to explore. What I'm going to do next, we're going back to the 60s. Got inspired by the Gnomes. This song is called Woman, You're Breaking Me, and it's from the group. You're on 3D.

But this week at the Hotel Metropolitan, Wednesday, May 20, Sunset Egos and Lucid Brew. Friday, 22nd, Rosie and the Posies, Willow and Shopkeeper. Saturday, 23rd of May, Sally Navara, Cove and Jaded Earth. And on Sunday, 24th, from 3 p.m, Death Televised, Hagel, Puss Weapons and Dan Jenkins. Coming soon to the Hotel Metro, Lola on the 29th of May and Maiden Name on the 30th. The Hotel Metro is located on Garner Land at 46 Grove Street and is proud to support 3D Radio.

Yeah, memories. Right, Cat there with That Ain't Bad from the Tingles EP. I was here the other week when it was Eamon was doing a fill-in for Maggie. It was a Monday afternoon, and for whatever reason, shouted out over the airwaves about the fact that we don't have a copy of the CD here at 3D Radio. And unbelievably, within half an hour, 40 minutes, a listener arrived with their old copy of the CD to add to our library. So thank you. It's amazing. Yeah, the power of radio. Maybe we should wish for, you know, other things. Any which way. Big Town in there as well. 2057 from their Big Mistake EP. The Exiles with A Cover of Sorrow from Big Beat Seller Scene Volume 4. Still more Lost Sounds of Adelaide, 1964 to 69. Followed on from the group with Woman, You're Breaking Me. 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We are going to break bread with Demmod next.

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Shows you don't even know what forgiveness really means. Forgiveness is for us, it's not for them. Side tricky boy.

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Megafauna there. New Skin from their sophomore album. We had the Petards, Tartarex from We Can Fly 2 release. It is an Andrew K donation. UK Psychedelic Obscurities 22 track collection of British psych rarities, 1966 to 71. Blue Bottle Kiss in there, Hello Stranger from the album Revenge is Slow. You can see them perform that song live very, very shortly, later in May. And Dead Mob up the top. Break Bread, new music from them. Seems a gesture of goodwill, you know. You're tuned to 3D Radio 93.7 FM. Hope your morning's going well. I have about 20 minutes to go before handing over to Stu with Four Larks and a Wren. Rolling into The Rat and then The Lounge with Dale and the rest of the amazing Tuesday programming. I played a track earlier today from Nick Vulture's Breaking the Fourth Wall. It is 3D Radio's album of the week. And now I'm going to play a track from our feature of the week. It is the Cosmic Psychos. They have an album out called I Really Like Beer. I concur. So I'm going to play the track I Like Beer. And you can catch the Cosmic Psychos playing at the Ed Castle sometime really soon, which I think is going to blow the roof off that space. So yeah, fun times if you've got yourself a ticket. Lucky you.

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Sacrificial Larynx there. Blemish from Model Citizen. What an album. What a band. We had Wax in there. Love You to Death from the Angel's Mess album. Daisy Razor, local artist. Pity Committee. Bag with Cursed for Eternity from their Bag. I wrote Bad, though. Bag Demo 2025. And Cosmic Psychos with a very articulate song around liking beer from the album I Really Like Beer, 3D Radio's Feature of the Week this week. It is time for me to say goodbye. I'll be back next week. Thank you for joining me this morning. It's been a pleasure to have your company. Stu is up, ready to go. I am going to finish with Them Path. They are playing live from Studio 3 tomorrow night, and you can also catch them at Transgenre Fest, which is this Saturday, free. Get along at Unibar, and there's about 10, 12 bands maybe, ish, and lots of your favourites, amazing local talent. 3D Radio will be there broadcasting during the afternoon, and that's all I've got to say about that. Catch you next week. Peace.

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0: What'd you say?
1: G'day. Hello, and welcome to another Tuesday edition of Four Larks and a Wren. I hope you're doing well out there, that you're warm, safe, sound, and sane. Cheers to the Simple Sounds team for starting us off yet again today. Jim White, Amy Mann, of course, began the show with Static on the Radio through the Drill a Hole in the Substrate release from Jim White. And we're going to lean now into the show proper with some Bulgarian oddness from Kano Yezno Slonce. The track I'm about to play is Shijo from Mare Verborum. Welcome to Four Larks and a Wren.

Time our king in a castle, now he's kicked about like a rotten old parsnip, and from Green Street he'll be sent the order of his worship to the penal jail of Mountjoy, to the jail of Mountjoy, jail him and joy. He was father of all schemes for to bother us, slow coaches and immaculate contraceptives for the populace, mare's milk for the sick, 7 dry Sundays a week, open air love and religious reform, and religion's reform, so hideous in form. Arrowwise, as you couldn't even manage it, I'll go bail me fine dairyman darling, and like the bumping bull of the Cassidy's, all his butter is in his horns, his butter is in his horns, butter his horns. Hurrah there, hosty, frosty hosty, change that short on you. Ryan Duran, the king of all rans. Balbaccio, Balbuccio. We had chops, chairs, chewing on the chicken pox and china chambers, universally provided by a soft soaping salesman. Small wonder he'll cheat her one our local lads nicknamed him when Shimpton first took to the floor with his bucket shop store down Bargain Way Glore. So snug he was in his hotel premises sumptuous, but soon we'll bonfire all his trash tricks and trumpery, and the short old Sheriff Clancy will be winding up his unlimited company with the bailiff's bomb at the door, bim bam at the door, then he'll bum no more. Sweet bad luck and the waves wash to our island, the hooker of the Hammerfast Viking, and Gaul's course on the day that at Lanna Bay saw his black and tan man o' war, saw his man o' war at the harbour bar, where from Roar's pool beg cook and halfpence balls, donning wask and piddle wick and wipe and fampany, finger Mac Oscar one signed Barjars, Boniface, Coxman, Gamble Hole, Norvegickers Moniker, August Arak, Gamble Horn, Norvegickers Cod, a Norwegian Camel El Cod, he is begot. Lift it, hosty, lift it, you divil, you. Ryan Duran, the king of all rams. It was during some freshwater garden pumping, or according to the nurse and mirror, whilst admiring the monkeys, that our heavyweight heathen Humphrey first made bold and may to woo, woo hoo, what'll she do? The general lost her maiden loo. He ought to blush for himself, the old hay-headed philosopher, for to go and shove himself that way on top of her. By Christ, he's the crux of the catalogue of our antediluvial zoo, Messrs. Billing and Coo, Noah's larks good as new. He was jilted by Wellington's monument, our notorious hippopotamums, when some bugger let down the back trap of the omnibus, and he caught his debt to Fusiliers with his rent in his rears. Give him 6 years. 'Tis sore pity for his innocent poor children, but watch out for his missus legitimate. When that flue gets a hold of old Earwicker, won't there be earwigs on the green, big earwigs on the green, the largest ever you've seen. Sophocles, Shite's power, Pseudo-Danto, and Annie Moses. Then we'll have a free trade Gael's band and mass meeting, for to sod that brave son of Scandinavery, and we'll bury him down in Oxman's town, with all the divil and Danes, with the deaf and dumb Danes, and all their remains. And not all the king's men nor his horses will ever resurrect his corpus, for there's no true spell in Connacht or Hell that's able to raise a cane.